That's not easy to get on top of that sinker from Taylor. Used it to get on the board with a strike. Runners lead at every base. 5-1 Indy already. And the 2-1 to Rodriguez. A wave and a miss once again. It's 2-2. Let's drop that down below the swing of Jonathan Rodriguez. With the bases loaded, 1-for-1 with Indy. 2 RBI. Right now, if you're the iCubs and you have visions of snapping your losing streak, this has to be a zero right here. Down 4 already. Only 2 hits for Iowa. 4 for Indianapolis. And the 2-2 with the bases loaded from Taylor. Line toward first. Knocked down by Murray, but he can't squeeze it. One run is in. Here comes the second runner. He will score as well. And it'll be a 2-run single from Jonathan Rodriguez. Murray jumped in the air. It was in his glove as he reached up over his head, and the ball just trickled out behind him into very shallow right field, but 2 runners score. Berg scores from third, and coming around all the way from second was Jeb. And the iCubs are down big. It's 7-1 in the fourth. And still the inning continues for Tyler Callahan. Boy, Murray almost pulled it down. Not quite. And Rodriguez has 9 RBI as Taylor misses outside to Callahan. And it's 1-0. Callahan drew the bases loaded walk. Last inning. Left on left outside with the slider misses Taylor. It's 2-0. The iCubs walks have been a massive issue tonight. They have walked 7, and 4 of those have scored, and they have led 2 of the big innings. Valdez at second, Rodriguez at first, and the 2-0 now to Callahan. Line drive toward right and hooking foul. Paul Campbell, who is the protector for the next man up in the bullpen, Josh Fleming, trying to make a lunging catch, came up empty as it rolled down the line, and it's 2-1.

0: Taylor back to work with the 2-1. Check swing, and it's down and in, ball three. Now the I-Cubs, these last two innings, painstaking. All the runs with two outs. 3-1 pitch. Taylor shot the outside corner and caught it with a strike, 3-2. And again, the runners will be on the move. Couple of near misses in this one. You're like one pitch away from this being a 1-0 I-Cubs lead. Instead, they trail 7-1. Deep breath from Taylor. Runners go. Pitches outside. Ball four to Callahan. That's walk number eight. And the second time Callahan has reached on a free pass, the bases are loaded once again. And now it's Jack Brannigan who hit the grand slam in the third inning, and he is up there again with a chance to hit a grand slam. Boy, oh boy. You don't want to see another one of those drives over the left field wall from Brannigan. First pitch from Taylor, the southpaw, and it's outside with a slider, ball one. He wiped his fingers on his pants after that pitch. Jack Brannigan has two grand slams already this year. His second came in the third inning. He now has 15 RBI on the year. And the bases are loaded again for him. The 1-0 pitch lined up the middle into center field, a base hit. In to score is Valdez. Rodriguez right behind him. He will score as well. 4-2 out runs here in the fourth as Brannigan has his fifth and sixth RBI of the game. Indianapolis leads 9-1. Jack Brannigan entered this game hitting 164 in Triple-A. He has two hits, a walk, and six RBI tonight. All of this with two outs. Callahan went first to third. Runners on the corners for the ninth hitter of the inning, Deuce Gorson. And Ethan Hearn will call timeout and slowly walk out to the mound to chat with Evan Taylor. Josh Fleming still getting ready in the bullpen. And now Nick Lovello will follow. The I-Cubs are going to make another pitching change. They'll be on their third pitcher of the night in the fourth inning. Another Plumbers and Steamfitters pitching change here at Victory Field. It's 9-1 Indianapolis on the I-Cubs radio network.
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0: Josh Fleming takes over for the Iowa Cubs, the veteran left-hander. In a 9-1 game that Indianapolis leads, they still have runners at the corners. After sending eight to the plate in the third inning, they will send their ninth batter to the plate here in the fourth against Fleming. Fleming started the year with Buffalo. He made 13 appearances there. He has made three with the I-Cubs, a combined 4-5 with a 3.07 ERA. 76 in a third innings, 57 strikeouts, and about one hit allowed per inning. It's Deuce Corson, 0-2 with a couple of strikeouts. Left on left, whacking in the first pitch and coming up empty, and it's 0-1. And a wave and a miss once again by Gorson. 0-2 the count. You've got Callahan still at third, Brannigan at first. Brannigan having a potentially career night, if it isn't a career night already. I'll dive into that here over the next inning or two. Brannigan with two hits and six runs batted in. Fleming ahead 0-2 with a high Blue Sox. Here comes the veteran southpaw, and he missed inside. And it's ball one and strike two now on Brannigan, or on Gorson, pardon me. Brannigan again came in hitting 164. That's already his highest RBI total from this year. 1-2 pitch. Gorson took it inside again, and it's 2-2. It did miss by a lot, but it did miss. 4 RBI was Brannigan's high in 2025. He had 4 RBI in 2024 a couple of times. He did have 6 in June of 2023. Here's a pitch down low from Fleming, and from 0-2, it's filled 3-2. The runner at first will be on the move. Yeah, he has matched his career high in RBI already tonight, Brannigan has, in the fourth inning. Runner at first on the move, the 3-2 pitch, swinging a foul by Gorson, and he stays alive. And look, this is as tough of a situation as it gets for a roster and a coaching staff when five of your players are traded in one day or sent up to the big leagues, and the four position players were your best hitters this year. 3-2 again. Runner goes. Fleming missed down low, and he walks Gorson. That's the ninth walk of the game for the Iowa Cubs, and we are still in the fourth inning. And batting around are the Indianapolis Indians in the fourth. But I think it's still, you know, you can't expect this team to go out and be world beaters and put up 10 runs without all those guys, but you don't expect to be down 9-1 in the fourth either, and to walk nine batters. Here is Derek Berg, who singled to start the inning, and he takes low and inside from Fleming, ball one. And Fleming, not a guy who walks many. He was ahead 0-2 in this count, and then just couldn't find the strike zone again, aside from the foul ball. Fleming home, and a foul back by the catcher, Berg. The coaching staff knew that, hey, this is going to be tough sledding here for a couple of days. We got all these new guys showing up. We lost our literal top three in the lineup as the 1-1 to Berg is cut on and missed. Fleming came in on him and got the swing over the cutter. And that makes it 1-2. But you also scored a run in the first. You had men on the corner still with only one out, could not score another run. And then the one thing you can't control a little bit is throwing strikes, and they just haven't been able to do it so far tonight. Fleming ready with the bases loaded, the 1-2 to Berg. Drops down low. That was a changeup, and it's 2-2. Let's take a look at another Indianapolis hitter with the bases loaded this year. Berg is in only his second at-bat. He walked in the first, so it doesn't go down as an at-bat. 2-2 with two outs. And a foul by Berg to the backstop out of bounds. And it stays 2-2. And the I-Cubs have thrown an incredible amount of pitches in this fourth inning. All of the runs, all nine, have come with two outs. Two's across the board, the pitch. Berg took it a little bit inside from Fleming, and it's 3-2. Now, you can't walk another here. It would force in a run. Already nine walks tonight for the I-Cubs. Record this year is 13. And now the payoff pitch, runners go, swinging a fly ball towards shallow right, a long run for Cantrell, into foul ground, and he dropped the ball. It's a fair ball, and the bases are clearing. On the way to third goes Berg, and the I-Cubs fall behind 12-1. He just got to the foul line, reached up over his head, and the ball clanked off of his glove and into fair territory for a massive error. Cantrell had a long run, busting it toward the line. He overran it just a bit. He had two hands up there and just could not squeeze it. The bases are cleared. It is 12-1 Indianapolis, and Berg ended up all the way at third. And now it's Dominic Fletcher, the 10th batter of the inning, who breaks his bat on a ground ball down off of his foot. And it rolls out to the mound, but the ball was dead. I said the 10. This is the 11th batter of the inning, pardon me. And when it goes bad, sometimes it goes really bad. Second error by Cantrell tonight, who has been an elite defender for the Iowa Cubs over the last couple of years. Now the athletic trainer coming out for Indianapolis, Matt McNamee, is going to take a look at Fletcher, who is really in some pain after fouling that ball down off of his leg. Now, that ball was hit in the air to shallow right, but it had a lot of air underneath it, and Cantrell was flying across the outfield grass. And he got there, but overran it just a bit. It hit off of his glove and behind him into fair ground. And the I-Cubs allow three runs on the play, all of them unearned. And again, this is all the damage with two outs. Five runs in the third with two outs. Seven runs here in the fourth with two outs. Seven runs. And it's 12-1. Indianapolis has 12 runs on six hits. Fletcher 0 for 2 with a couple of strikeouts. After a long conversation, he stays in the game. And now Fleming drops one downstairs, and it's 1-1. Fleming comes set. Bright red spikes on his feet, and he's home with a 1-1. Breaking ball to the inside corner puts him on top. 1-2 here on Fletcher. Well, the berm out in left center field to the corner is full. The berm in right field not quite as full, but about 50%. 1-2 to Fletcher, upstairs and outside 2-2. The seating bowl over on the Indianapolis side, which is the third base side here at Victory Field, pretty jam-packed as well. The first base side not quite as much, and the upper deck is scattered, but a good crowd again. Always expect that here. Fleming's 2-2, grounded to first by Fletcher. He is limping slowly toward first. B.J. Murray fields it and takes it himself to the bag. And the inning is over. See if Fletcher stays in the game or comes out after that foul ball off of his foot. Seven runs on four hits for Indianapolis. In the fourth, we go to the fifth. 12-1, the I-Cubs trail on the I-Cubs radio network.
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0: Summer has come. A couple of defensive changes here. Dominic Fletcher is not going to stay in the game after being shaken up on that foul ball off of his leg. Greg Kessinger is in for him, as leading off is Hayden Cantrell here in the fifth, and he takes off the outside corner ball one. Cantrell popped out to second his first time up. And Hunter Barco back to work with an 11-run lead. He delivers a strike, and it's 1-1. So Greg Kessinger now playing third. He is now in the nine hole for Indianapolis. Barco to the plate. Cantrell takes a big bender down and in. And so replacing Fletcher in left is Callahan. The first baseman went to left field. Corson, the third baseman, went to first. Cantrell with a foul ball, and it's 2-2. Hayden uncharacteristically has committed two errors tonight out in right field. Well, how about this for the Yankees today? We just saw their AAA affiliate last week. Barco to Cantrell, and Hayden lifts a fly ball to left center. Back on it is Callahan just into the game, and he runs it down for the first out. Again, they say the ball finds you when you're out there for the first time. It did there. And one away for Barco in the fifth. Back to the top of the order in Greg Jones. Well, George Lombard Jr., the Yankees' number one prospect, was called up to the big leagues and made his debut tonight. His first hit was a home run. Here's the pitch, and it's outside to Jones, who has walked and reached on an infield hit today. And the count 1-0. Jones scored the iCubs' only run back in the first, as this one dips down low, and it's two balls and no strikes. The iCubs have two hits in this game. They came in the first two innings, as this pitch is over for a strike, 2-1, but they've given up 12 unanswered. And we've said that several times over the last couple of weeks. Pitch is tapped foul back behind home plate, and it caught the catcher Berg on the way back. And we've seen the iCubs give up the last 8 runs in a game. We saw them give up the last 6. Now, there's a long way to go in this game, but after you score the first, to give up 12 in a row, that's a pretty big deal. And this is outside to Jones, 3-2. And they have to find a way here to right the ship. There are a lot of games left, well over a month. And you're just not going to play like this the whole way. Payoff pitch to Jones, swinging a foul in and out of the mid of Berg, and the count continues. I think there is too much talent, too much pride in the dugout for this to continue over too much of a stretch. Another 3-2 to Jones, swinging a foul over to the left side, and Jones able to stay alive. Barco, who is working with a fellow lefty behind him in the bullpen again, is at 77 pitches right now, so see how long he sticks around. Another 3-2 to Jones, backdoor breaking ball, low and outside, ball four. And another fitting of business base on balls drawn by the iCubs off of Barco. That's their fourth against the lefty. And Fidium has the only data center in the area that is SOC2 certified with tested reliable systems in place to protect your valuable data. 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Eric Patterson, the manager, will take the ball from the starter, Barco. He has finished after 4 1/3 innings. He leaves with a 12-1 lead. He will not factor in the decision today, but he pitched pretty well after a tough first inning, and Indianapolis on top 12-1 on the iCubs Radio Network.
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0: New pitcher for Indianapolis is left-hander C.D. Palom. Not spelled like C.D. Lamb. This is just the letter C.D. 31-year-old 6'6 left-hander from Lancaster, South Carolina. He gets B.J. Murray with a man on first and one out in the fifth. Iowa down 12-1. Murray 0-2, a strikeout and a drive to the warning track in center. And Pelham out of the stretch delivers and misses up high, but this will be challenged by Derek Berg, the catcher. They have only one challenge left, and we'll get a look at this one. And it was high, so Berg 0-2 today. And Indianapolis without challenges the rest of the way. However, when you lead by 11, it's not a huge deal. You can live without a challenge in a game like this. Belt high set from Pelham, home of the 1-0. And he slings a good fastball in for a strike at 95 miles an hour to Murray. Now, C.D. Pelham, 5-0 with a 1.82 ERA between Las Vegas and Indianapolis. 17 games, one start. He's got orange spikes on his feet, and he comes home and blows a heater by Murray again, 1-2. 24 2/3 innings, 18 strikeouts, and 11 walks in AAA. Pelham has not allowed a home run. Guy with a very interesting career path. Ready with a 1-2. And Murray, leaning over the plate, takes it outside, and it's even. Pelham made his major league debut back years ago in 2018. He has not been back. Break-even pitch to Murray. A drive in the air toward right and curling foul out of play. He pitched 10 games for Texas in 2018, had an ERA just over 7. But he began that year in High A, where he was an All-Star, and pitched in the High A All-Star game for Down East. He's home with a 2-2 to Murray, and BJ checked his swing and a ball down low. That's ball three. So he went from High A to Double A, where he played in the Futures game, and then made his big league debut all in the same year. Runner at first, one out, the payoff pitch. Murray off the end of the bat to short, should be two. Brannigan steps on the base onto first, and it is a double play. 6-3 on the twin killing, and the iCubs set the minimum to the plate in the fifth. Hunter Barco allows one run on two hits in 4 1/3 innings. We're halfway home from Indianapolis. 12-1 Indians on the iCubs Radio Network.
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0: Josh Fleming gets a full inning of work here in the bottom half of the fifth, all Indianapolis. So far, they have scored the last 12, 5 in the third, 7 in the fourth, and lead 12-1. And the Indians will send the top of their lineup to the plate for the fourth time in the fifth inning. Tamar Johnson, then Mitch Jebb, and Emmanuel Valdez. Johnson 0-for-2 with a walk. He has scored a run. And we'll take a look at the out-of-town scoreboard brought to you by Mercy One this inning. As Fleming winds slowly and delivers a breaking ball over for strike one called. Elsewhere in the International League, postponed in Charlotte. Durham and Charlotte will play two tomorrow. Everything else in action or scheduled to go as the 0-1 from Fleming is cut on and missed. A top of the zone breaking ball. Johnson unable to lay off. A curveball, again, right at the top of the zone. And so it's 0-2 as Fleming had time called right as he kicked his leg in the windup. He had to stop halfway through and reset. Top seven, Gwinnett leads Jacksonville 4-2. Fleming peeks in, and the 0-2 pitch outside to Johnson. Top seven, Norfolk leads Buffalo 10-1. In the seventh, Omaha and Toledo are tied at 2. Bottom six, Columbus leads Syracuse 13-4. 1-2 to Johnson from Fleming, up and away. Hearn got up to throw it around the horn, but it was called a ball, so he will challenge. And Hurd is 2-for-2 already today, and now 3-for-3. Johnson down looking, and Ethan Hurd has been brilliant, challenging pitches today for the Iowa Cubs. One gone for Mitch Jebb. Mitch Jebb 2-for-3, a double and two runs scored. Lehigh Valley a 5-3 lead at Worcester. That came in the sixth inning. Bottom five, Scranton Wilkes-Barre leads Rochester 3-0. Memphis up 7-0 over Nashville in the second. First pitch to Jebb, a good breaking ball. Jebb tried to slow down his swing. I don't know if he did. It didn't matter. It was a strike, 0-1. St. Paul leads Louisville 3-2. They are in the middle of the second as well. A one from Fleming. A wave and a miss again by Jebb. He has looked uncomfortable on two curveballs from Fleming. Jebb has had some tough at-bats here against lefties. First Taylor and now Josh Fleming. A 12-1 game, though, for Indianapolis. Jeb does have a couple of hits. Before the 0-2 pitch, another check swing. This time he laid off down low. The Dominican Summer League teams both lost today for the Cubs. The blue team lost to Cleveland 5-0. They had only one hit in the game. The bullpen was good, though, for the Cubs. 1-2 from Fleming. Jeb gets bat on ball this time. A fly ball into shallow right. And the second baseman, Cowles, will take care of it. That's a can of corn on the infield, brought to you by Central Iowa KFC. Two down, nobody on in a 12-1 game that Indianapolis leads for Emmanuel Valdez, who is 0-for-1 with a strikeout and two walks. Now, the DSL Cubs Red were not much better offensively. They had three hits in a 6-1 loss to the Giants. They are now 20-24. Left on left, Fleming top of the zone strike to Valdez, who wanted a challenge but then remembered Indianapolis doesn't have any. And that pitch was well out of the zone high, so Valdez really upset that they don't have a challenge left. But Berg went 0-for-2 behind the plate catching. So the 0-1 is a breaking ball. Valdez swings over the top of that. And he is behind Fleming 0-2. Fleming right back. Swing and a miss at a breaking ball as Valdez just threw his bat at the ball and came up empty. And Josh Fleming has his third strikeout of the ballgame. A zero on the board in a 1-2-3 fifth. First time an iCubs pitcher has retired the side in order. We head to the sixth, Indianapolis 12 and Iowa 1.
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0: New pitcher is Chris Davinsky. Owen Ayers will bat left-handed for the first time and swings at the first pitch, coming up empty at its 0-1. So C.D. Pelham got the double play and called it quits. He faced one batter. Davinsky on MLB rehab throws another pitch past Ayers, who swings over a changeup, and the count is 0-2. Davinsky has pitched for Indianapolis already this year, as he throws a third straight off-speed pitch to Ayers. This time Ayers checks his swing and it's in the dirt, making it 1-2. Davinsky, 35 years old, in Indianapolis this year, has made five appearances, 0-1 with a 1.13 ERA, 14 strikeouts in eight innings. 1-2 to Ayers, and he turns it around and rips it into right field. That'll make its way all the way to the outfield wall. Ayers is heading to second. It's picked up by Rodriguez, and Owen Ayers stops it second with a double. A leadoff double for the iCubs top prospect. Number three prospect for the Cubs, Owen Ayers, and a man in scoring position right away. Not bad for Ayers, whose first two swings against Davinsky were ugly. He finally got a 92-mile-an-hour fastball on the inside part of the plate and hooked it around into right field. Nicely done. He's at second for Owen Miller, 1-for-2 with an RBI. And Davinsky home with a breaking ball, and it hammers outside, an 80-mile-an-hour slider, and it's 1-0. Davinsky coming back. Miller skies one. He got way under this to shallow right field. The second baseman, Johnson, called off by Rodriguez, the right fielder, makes the catch, and Ayers has to stay put at second, with one out for Chaz McCormick. McCormick has popped out to second and flied out to right field. Here's a walking lead at second. And Davinsky to the plate, and he missed off the outside corner, ball one. Davinsky currently on the injured list with an illness, an undisclosed illness. Knocked him out in late May. His 1-0 pitch curls off the plate and is mishandled by the catcher, Berg, 2-0. He throws really nothing straight. To Ayers, it was three changeups, finally a fastball, a slider and a fastball to Miller, and a changeup and a fastball to McCormick. 2-0 is a strike on the inside corner with a changeup once again, and it's now 2-1. I think Chaz thought about challenging that pitch. It was close, but it did catch the inside corner. The pitch. That curves down and off the outside corner for ball three. Went to the slider. And now 3-1 for Chaz. The next pitch. McCormick got out in front and tapped a changeup foul into the mid of the catcher, Bird. Here comes ground ball yanked foul toward third by McCormick. Davinsky throwing. They already have action behind him in the Indianapolis bullpen. Not going to be a long outing, I don't think, for Davinsky. 3-2 to McCormick. Swing and a miss. Strike three. And he got Chaz on the changeup, or else no, Chaz just got a piece. They're going to say foul ball. It then hit the mid of Berg and popped out. So McCormick still alive on the changeup right below the bottom of the zone. And Davinsky will try again to Chaz. And a fastball is ripped through the left side of base hit. Ayers had to hold up to make sure it got through, so he will trot to third. Heads up base running by Ayers, making sure he wouldn't be doubled off. Second hit of the inning. And men are at the corners now with one out for Jordan Wogu, who is 0 for 2 with a couple of ground outs. But a chance to drive in a run here with his first Triple-A hit. Men lead at the corners, and the pitch. Davinsky home, Wogu popped it up right behind second. Second baseman Johnson in shallow center field makes the catch, and there are two outs. Ayers will stay at third. And that was not what Wogu was looking for. You know, these are spots. Yes, you're down by 11 and unlikely to come back and win this game, but where you can really focus on doing the small things right. We got a guy on third, less than two outs. Look, one run here isn't going to help us win the game. But let's do the right thing. Let's get a run in. As Ben Cowell steps in and takes a little bit low and outside, ball one. And I'm not saying that Wogu didn't try to do the right thing. He obviously got a pitch up in the zone, tried to drive it, and just missed it. But you'd love to see the I-Cubs start to come through in those spots, especially now. 1-0 from Davinsky, right past Cowles, and it's even 1-1. Another pitch from Davinsky and a foul ball toward third by Cowles, and he is behind 1-2. Remember, the I-Cubs in the first inning scored the first run of the game, had men on the corners with one out, but a pop out and a ground out kept them off the board. Again here, men on the corners, one out, a pop out, and now what will Cowles do? 1-2 pitch, strike, no, a little bit high and outside. It looked like the umpire was starting to call that a strike. He ended up deciding not to. And the 2-2 from Davinsky instead curls a little bit low, and it's 3-2 to Cowles. Both pitches near misses. That changeup just a hair down once again, and it's full. Again, Davinsky has missed a couple of months now with an undisclosed illness, keeping him away from Pittsburgh. 3-2, runner goes. Cowles got out in front and flips a pop-up into shallow center. Coming a long way in, the center fielder Jeb, he will finally get there and make the catch to end the inning. So the I-Cubs get a man to third with just one out, but they do not score. They strand men on the corners, no runs on two hits. Their third inning in which they leave a pair, down 12-1 after 5.5 on the I-Cubs radio network.
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Back in Indianapolis at Victory Field. Bottom of the sixth inning. Indy leads 12-1. Jonathan Rodriguez will lead off against Josh Fleming. The first pitch from the left-hander up and into the cleanup man, and it's ball one. Rodriguez, one of two players who has not been retired tonight. He has two walks and a two-run single. Fleming home and off the outside corner, ball two. Rodriguez walked at his first two at-bats, then drove in two with a bases loaded single with a fourth. Nine RBI for him in a short time with Indy. 2-0 pitch from Fleming, and that missed ball three. On to full season ball. As we make our way through the scoreboard, Myrtle Beach in Columbia. Fleming deals a strike, and they were suspended in the bottom of the third today. A scoreless game. There was a man on first for Columbia. They'll pick it up tomorrow. Ground ball toward third, and a fair ball past the diving Miller. And down the left field line, it kicks off the sidewall past Wogu, and into second with a double is Rodriguez. He is 4-for-4 in reaching base today, officially 2-for-2 with a double. And for Rodriguez, that is double number 15 this season, and he's in scoring position for Tyler Callahan. Callahan has walked twice and has an RBI. He has also scored two runs. The I-Cubs have walked nine batters today. And we're only in the sixth, down 12-1. And Indy threatening as Fleming comes up and in. Look out. Callahan had to duck out of the way. And the count 1-0. Fleming fires and pounds the outside black to Callahan for a strike. 1-1. Chest high set, Fleming a glance at second, now the 1-1. And it's a slow bender, popped up foul by Callahan up into the seats. Now 1-2 in Fleming's favor. On to high A South Bend. They lead Cedar Rapids 2-0 in the seventh inning. South Bend has only two hits. Colonels have committed two errors. Fleming with a 1-2. Callahan leans over the plate and takes a bender outside for the South Bend Cubs. And they have one RBI. It came from Jose Escobar in his fifth home run of the year. He's hitting .351 in high A. Couple of looks at second and the 2-2 from Fleming. A swing and a foul on a late swing by Callahan. He fouled it off of Hearn and stays alive. A runner at second, nobody out. 12-1 Indianapolis here in the sixth. Kane Kepley was promoted from South Bend to Knoxville today. Get you there updated in just a moment. But Jostin Florentino, five scoreless for South Bend. A chase by Callahan, and Fleming strikes him out swinging. His third strikeout today, and there's one gone in the sixth for Jack Brannigan. Brannigan with a grand slam in the third, a two-run single in the fourth. He has tied his professional career high with six RBI. Florentino struck out four in those five scoreless innings for South Bend. Double A Knoxville and a rain delay at Chattanooga as a changeup cut on and missed by Brannigan for strike one. Kane Kepley is in the lineup hitting leadoff for the Smokies today if they can play. A walking lead at second by Rodriguez, and now the 0-1. To Brannigan, bounce toward third, deep in the hole for Miller. A long throw on one hop is off target and past B.J. Murray. That'll be an error. The third of the game on the I-Cubs, and runners move to second and third. Now, two errors on Hayden Cantrell, this time a throwing error by Owen Miller. As he fielded that ball behind third, the runner stayed at second. Miller's throw was short and off target. It got by Murray. And Brannigan just kept on running as the ball hit off the front of the Iowa dugout. And now men on second and third with one out for Deuce Gorsuch, who is 0-for-2 with a walk.
And the first pitch to him, a bender for a strike as Fleming gets ahead with a curveball. So again, Knoxville trying to get started today in Chattanooga, but we'll see if the weather allows that to happen. The pitch to Gorson, a breaking ball flipped foul, and he is behind Fleming 0-2. Now they have given Brannigan a single on that play. Goodness gracious. All right, so a single and then an E5, and it's Brannigan's third hit of the game. Oh, I'm not so sure. 0-2 pitch.

Runners lead at second and third of the pitch. In the dirt, ball three. And in the end, I think he was going to beat the throw, but that's because it bounced. It wasn't a great throw by Miller, and that would be the argument that it should have just been a straight E5. So Gorson now 3-2. And here it comes from Fleming. A swing by Gorson and a fly ball to right. Cantrell underneath it. He'll make the catch. Tagging at third is Rodriguez. The throw goes to third, and it's a sacrifice fly from Gorson to drive in his sixth run of the year and make it 13-1 Indianapolis. That was the right play by Cantrell, throwing toward third, making sure that Brannigan doesn't advance. That is, for now, an unearned run. But a run nonetheless. And with two outs, Derek Berg, the catcher, will come to the plate. He singled in the fourth, and then he was the guy with the bases loaded later in the fourth, with the fly ball dropped by Cantrell in right that scored the last three runs. This one dips down low, ball one. Fleming coming back and missing off the outside corner. It's 2-0 now. In the big leagues, the Cubs and Dodgers are all tied up. 1-1 in the top of the fourth, each team with a solo home run. The 2-0 pitch to the catcher, Berg, swinging a miss. It was Kyle Tucker, the former Cub, who gave the Dodgers the 1-0 lead, and then Dansby Swanson took Tarek Skubal deep to tie the game at one. Good atmosphere in Wrigley tonight. A's lead the Reds 4-3 in Cincinnati, bottom of the eighth inning. Cardinals trail the Yankees 2-0 in the seventh. The 2-1 pitch, that's down low for ball three. And then the Brewers have a 3-2 lead over the Pirates. They are also in the fifth inning in Milwaukee. Jackson Churio hit a home run. Fleming ready, lifts the right leg and comes home, and he walked him. That's the 10th walk for the I-Cubs tonight. And another two-out walk puts a couple of men on with two outs in the sixth. All right, 10 walks here in game one of the series. And this is starting to feel like another game where you're going to see a position player on the mound at some point. Tony Cagoule, the pitching coach, on the way back out to the bump again. Again, the season high is 13 for the I-Cubs, who have struck out 9 in this game, which is a pretty good number, but you keep in mind that they have walked 10. It's not so great, and they trail 13-1 with two on and two outs for Gray Kessinger, who will be coming to the plate for the first time. Kessinger replacing the injured Dominic Fletcher, who fouled a ball off of his leg. And so Kessinger with his first at-bat here in his 10th game with Indianapolis. He started the year at Syracuse and in AAA overall, hitting 119 this year, although he does have 13 RBI. He has struck out in about one-fourth of his at-bats and comes to the plate with two on and two outs to face Fleming. The pitch from the southpaw, and it's way inside. He almost hit it. Ball one to Kessinger, who leans out over the plate. And there's live music playing somewhere here in Indianapolis near the ballpark right now as this pitch is outside for ball two. Very loudly playing over the action here. As Fleming sets at the chest and delivers the 2-0. It's grounded sharply left side, backhanded on the run by Jones. He holds onto the ball, and the throw to first is late. Everybody reaches on an infield hit from Gray Kessinger. Now Jones made the play full speed, moving toward third.
And he had to take three or four steps, I think, to grip the baseball. He could not get the lead runner going.

0: to third Brannigan. And so after holding on to it, the throw got longer, and it got to first a little bit late. And so we move to the top of the order in Tamar Johnson, who is 0 for 3 with a walk today. And he bats with the bases loaded. And there is action to the bullpen with one of the newcomers added to the roster today. He was with the I-Cubs earlier this year, and that is Tyler Santana, who is now warming in the bullpen. First pitch swinging, and Johnson comes up empty. Another at-bat with the bases loaded for Indianapolis. Johnson this year is 1 for 9 with 7 RBI in these spots. 3 have come on walks. Fleming fires, and another swing and a miss by Johnson makes it 0-2. Santana has been down in Double-A Knoxville since his first stint with the I-Cubs. Runners on every base, 0-2 to Tamar Johnson. And he checks his swing on a breaking ball away from Fleming, the curveball at 78. 1-2 the count on the big-time prospect for the Pirates, Tamar Johnson. 1-2. Just missed low and in. Johnson with a very good take. And he has worked the count even. Johnson, the number 11 prospect for the Pirates, taken fourth overall in 2022 out of Mays High School in Atlanta. The pitch, 2-2, is up high and called strike three right at the top of the zone. A curveball from Fleming that he dropped in from the heavens. Johnson didn't like it. Throws his batting gloves, his bat, and his helmet toward the dugout. And the inning is over. Now one more run, an unearned run, that is, for Indianapolis. Makes it 13-1 after 6 on the I-Cubs Radio Network.
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0: Ethan Hearn leads off in the seventh. New pitcher again for Indianapolis. Fires a strike. Derek Diamond gets on top with a breaking ball. Diamond, their fourth pitcher tonight. He follows Chris Davinsky. 13-1 Indy. Diamond home and is swinging a miss by Hearn. 0-2. Ethan has walked and popped out in foul territory. Chris Davinsky allowed two hits, including a leadoff double in the sixth, but not a run. First game back from an unannounced illness. And this is outside from Diamond. The fastball skirting the zone at 95. Derek Diamond this year 4-0 with a 4.71 ERA in 17 games. And he delivers out of the windup to Hearn. Swing and a miss, strike three. Ethan with a very late swing attempt. That ball had hit the mid of Berg by the time Hearn got it off of his shoulder. One down. That's just the third strikeout for an Indianapolis pitcher tonight. Yet they lead 13-1. And Hayden Cantrell will bat 0-for-2, a pop out and a fly out. And diamond to the switch hitting Cantrell, who bats left-handed. It fouls off the first pitch, strike one. Diamond in 21 innings, 12 strikeouts, only three walks, so a strike thrower. And the 0-1 pitch popped up high in the sky, foul toward left, and out of play, 0-2. And over the head for Diamond. He fires, swing and a miss, strike three. Blows a fastball by Cantrell, and there are two gone quickly here in the seventh. Greg Jones at the top of the order. He's been very good as a table setter today. Been on base all three times, two walks and an infield hit toward third. And Jones will try to extend this inning against Derek Diamond, who's looked good so far. His first pitch to Greg, swing and a miss, strike one. Diamond is sixth-round pick out of Ole Miss in 2022. Deals again, and Jones with a swing and a miss. He falls behind. No balls and two strikes on the slider at 88. And trying to make quick work here of the I-Cubs in the seventh is Derek Diamond. Started this year on the injured list. And went to Altoona and finally to Indianapolis in early June. His 0-2 pitch is hit on the ground towards second by Jones. Johnson has it and throws him out to finish a quick 1-2-3 seventh inning. We stretch at Victory Field in Indianapolis. Game one of a six-game series. All Indians 13-1 on the iCubs Radio Network.
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0: Bottom of the seventh about to get started here in Indianapolis. Mentioned how good the crowd has been here in Indianapolis historically and again this season, and a look at the International League attendance rankings, and right at the top, Lehigh Valley and Indianapolis, both over 7,500 per night. Indy is, an average of 44 per game less than Lehigh Valley right now. And they lead tonight 13-1 as Mitch Jebb will lead off against Fleming. 2-for-4 today for Jebb, and he takes ball one. But the largest crowd of the year here in Indianapolis is the largest crowd for any game this season, 13,675. All jammed up in here in May. 1-0 pitch from Fleming down and off the inside corner for ball two. And the iCubs are 1 week away from playing at the Field of Dreams in Dyersville. Should be a special night. Getting the big league treatment. 2-0 pitch, and this is last towards center. On the run, backhand to his right hand. Coming up empty on that ball was Cowles. On his way to third goes Jeb, and he will get there standing up. The throw toward the infield got away for a moment. It looks like Chaz McCormick is out of the game now. Ed Howard has come in to play second base, and so it was Cowles out at center for the first time, who came up empty on that route toward the baseball, and it leads to a triple, and now Jeb only a home run shy of the cycle. He has very good speed, his first triple of the year, though. Yeah, Ed Howard is now fifth in the lineup. He replaces McCormick and plays second base. Again, Cowles now in center. Former first-round pick Ed Howard into his first iCubs game this year. Here's Manuel Valdez, 0-for-2 with two walks, and he looks at a fastball for a strike. Again, this is the first time for Cowles in center field, and you could see it there with that route to the baseball. It just was not at the right depth. And that one ate him up a little bit as Valdez hooks one foul on the ground, 0-2. And look, what do you expect, right? He is out there for the first time. And was going full speed after it, and it kept going up and out of his reach. And Jeb had a triple as soon as it got by Cowles. 0-2 to Valdez from Fleming. And a wave and a miss as Josh strikes him out to begin this bottom portion of the seventh. Leaves the man at third for now. Fleming, who came on back in the fourth inning, has five strikeouts now. And it brings Jonathan Rodriguez to the plate, who has not been retired. First pitch, swinging away, and he fouled it off of the body of Ethan Hearn behind the plate. Ethan will shake it off with the count 0-1. Rodriguez, two walks, then a two-run single, followed by a double. He has scored three runs in the game. And the home plate umpire, Jacob Metz, walking out slowly to Josh Fleming, the pitcher, to buy a little bit more time for Hearn to shake off that contact. The 0-1 from Fleming, and it dips a little bit low. Tried to get him to chase the changeup. Fleming reaches back. This ball hooked down the left field line toward the corner. It is dropping just foul wide of the chalk. And it'll be strike two. That would have been extra bases again for Rodriguez. Boy, as that ball dropped, it kept on looking like it was going to be fair. Mickey Smith, the umpire at third, was staring right at it, and it looked like it was just left of the chalk. It almost hit the chalk. The bullpen down there pointed fair, but, of course, they may be a little bit biased for Indianapolis. Still at third, Jeb. He watched it and then started running home, so he was surprised it was called foul. 1-2 again to Rodriguez. He goes to right field this time on a line, right at Cantrell, who makes the catch, but tagging at third. And coming in to score is Jeb. And Indianapolis has scored 14 unanswered. They lead 14-1 with two outs in the seventh. Third RBI of the game for Rodriguez and his 10th of the year. Hard line drive right at Cantrell. Indianapolis has now scored in four different innings, five in the third, seven in the fourth, one each in the sixth and the seventh. And now it's Tyler Callahan swinging and missing over the Fleming breaking ball for strike one. Callahan has walked twice and struck out twice. Fleming fires again, and a cutter to the outside corner makes it quickly 0-2. A wide from Fleming, 0-2 pitch. Callahan got a piece, swinging at the breaking ball. Infield hooked around to the pull side for Callahan. Former Reds farmhand waiting for the 0-2 pitch. It's on the way, and it's chopped softly past the mound. This will be a tough play. Howard charging with a glove flip to first. He got him. And that's the final out of the inning. A nice play by Ed Howard to retire Callahan and bring an end to the frame. But Indianapolis adds one more on one hit. They leave nobody, but we head to the 8th. 14-1 Indianapolis on the iCubs radio network.
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0: Part of the order for Iowa in the 8th against right-hander Derek Diamond. It's a 14-1 Indianapolis lead. They've outhit the iCubs 10-4. And B.J. Murray in the box takes a big slow breaking ball outside from Diamond for ball one. Murray is 0-for-3, a strikeout, a deep fly out to center, and a ground ball double play. Now the 1-0, and a big swing and a miss again by B.J. to even the count at 1-1. Now we talked about the Field of Dreams game. The iCubs will head from here straight to Cedar Rapids on Sunday night. Breaking ball cut on and missed again by Murray, and it's 1-2. They will be joined by St. Paul in Cedar Rapids on Monday. And then on Tuesday morning, the iCubs will head over to Dyersville. The 1-2 pitch called strike three on the lower outside edge. And Murray is 0-for-4 tonight, as Diamond has his third strikeout in an inning and a third. He's only faced four batters. One out for Owen Ayers, who has a double and two chances today. Yeah, the police escort for the buses to the field. Then you've got some time for both ball clubs to explore the grounds there at the Field of Dreams. Teams will get there around noon, and really, the on-field stuff starts about 2 o'clock. Diamond out of the windup with a pitch, and a bender hammers down low to Ayers 1-0. There will be press conferences for both managers and players from both teams. High leg kick and the 1-0 from Diamond hit on the ground towards second. A couple of big bounces for Tamar Johnson, who fires to first. And there are two outs quickly here in the eighth for Owen Miller, who is 1-for-3 with an RBI single. It sounds like, and it is a relatively small stadium, but it's the same stadium where the big league game will be played on Thursday, and it will be sold out. It is jammed up in there for that one. First pitch to Miller, high and tight, ball one. Going to be a memorable experience for everybody on the roster and everybody involved. The 1-0 is fisted foul. There was a minor league game played there a few years back. That was a single-A game between Cedar Rapids and Quad Cities. This will be the first triple-A game prior to 48 hours later, the Phillies and the Twins playing. 1-1, and that drops down low. Two balls and a strike. Infield straight away for the 2-1 pitch. Breaking ball, rip foul by Miller. Over the other way into the right field seats, and it's 2-2. Tyler Santana is back throwing in the I-Cubs pen. He had been up earlier tonight. But he may have the bottom of the eighth here. He looks like he is ready to go. The break-even pitch to Miller. A fastball bounced to short. Back on it, Brannigan. And he makes the play. I-Cubs go down in order again. That is eight straight retired by this Indianapolis bullpen. All six faced by Diamond retired in the seventh and the eighth. 14-1 as we head to the home eighth on the I-Cubs broadcast network.
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0: Another new pitcher for the I-Cubs, right-hander Tyler Santana. Another Plumbers and Steamfitters pitching change for Iowa, down 14-1 in the eighth. And Jack Brannigan will come to the plate. Three hits today, six RBI for Brannigan. And Santana, who was with the I-Cubs earlier this year, goes to work out of the windup, and a ball is scooped foul on the ground left side for strike one. Santana starting him with an 87-mile-an-hour changeup. And Tyler comes back and threw a heater at the top of the zone at 93. And it's 0-2. Tyler Santana, 28 years old. In Iowa, eight appearances earlier this year, 6.50 ERA, 11 walks, 10 strikeouts. And opponents hit 338 against him. A swing and a miss, though, by Brannigan. And Santana does what nobody else could and retires the Indianapolis shortstop for the first out in the eighth. One gone for Deuce Gorsuch. 0-for-3 with a walk today. But Santana, despite those struggles in AAA, has put together a very good year in Knoxville. 18 games and a 382 ERA with two saves. His first offering to Gorsuch, up high, ball one. Up there, 33 innings, 37 strikeouts, and only 12 walks. So it's been AAA that's been a bit of a bugaboo for Tyler. Trying to get that sorted out in this stint. The 1-0 is a breaking ball up and off the outside corner for ball two. Here are the pitching lines for the first three pitchers for Iowa today. Jackson Wiggins, 5 runs in 2 2/3 innings. 2-0 from Santana slipped out of his hand way upstairs, and it's 3-0. Then Evan Taylor at his debut, 6 runs, 4 earned on 4 hits in 1 inning. He walked a pair. Josh Fleming allowed 3 runs, 2 earned on 4 hits and 2 walks in 3 1/3. Santana home with a strike to Gorson for the first time, 3-1. And the I-Cubs again have walked 10. Their season high is 13. And it's 3-1 here on Gorson. The pitch popped up toward third and fouled near the Indianapolis bullpen. Owen Miller was charging over there, and all of a sudden the pitcher, who was warming in the bullpen, went sprinting out of the way. He realized, you know what, this is getting kind of close to where I am. Pitcher picked up the ball, tried to throw it over the net and into the seats. It fell back down. Now he tried to throw it up there again, and he hit the net, and it bounced back down once more. He gave up on it now. And now he'll get back to his day job throwing the baseball. Couldn't get that ball up into the seats. Payoff pitch on the way to Gorson. And a late swing on a fastball. Still got a piece and fouled it back. Now he tried to get it over the big net twice. One time it went straight up in the air. The next time it hit the top of the net and bounced back. Another 3-2. Santana to Gorson again. Ground ball, chopped towards second. Charging is Ed Howard. He'll gobble it up and underhand to first. For the second out, good start for Santana. A strikeout and a ground out so far. And Derek Berg, the catcher, will bat next. He is 1-for-3 with a single. 10 hits for Indianapolis today. We saw nearly everybody in the lineup for Scranton-Wilkes-Barre with a hit on Sunday. They had a couple of those types of games. Not quite as bad today, as a breaking ball from Santana is in the dirt and pass turn for ball one. Johnson, Valdez, Callahan, Gorson, and Fletcher are hitless. The problem is Jeb has 3 hits. Rodriguez has 2 hits, and Brannigan has 3 hits, and one of those was a grand slam. Also a problem, the I-Cubs have committed 3 errors and walked 10. 1-0 zips outside from Santana. That was the fastball, and it's 1-1. Hitters count on Berg. And this is high and tight, 3-0. So Santana behind, 3 balls and no strikes to a second straight hitter. Now he came all the way back to get Gorson on the ground out. Let's see what he does here. Action in the Indianapolis bullpen right now. We'll have a new pitcher in the ninth, 3-0 from Santana, low and outside, ball 4. So it will not be a 1-2-3 inning. And that is walk number 11 for Iowa Cubs pitching. Berg has walked twice. That brings Gray Kessinger to the plate. Kessinger came in for Fletcher after he fouled a ball off of his leg earlier today. Back in the fourth inning, Kessinger then had an infield hit in the sixth. Ground ball between short and third. Santana deals, and this is a strike at the knees to get him on top 0-1. No hold for the runner at first. Santana holding the baseball until there's 2 on the clock and throws a curveball long outside. And it's ball one and strike one on Kessinger, who was drafted by the Astros out of Ole Miss. Good bloodlines for Kessinger, who started the year with the Mets, got released and signed with Pittsburgh on July 8th. Sent right here to AAA Indy. And this is up in over his head. That one got out of the hand of Santana inside and never came back. It was a changeup. Obviously, no ill will there. But Kessinger's grandfather, Don, was an all-star for the Cubs back from 1964 to 1975. Six-time all-star, two-time gold glove winner, Don Kessinger. 2-1 from Santana, and it's outside, ball three. Another three-ball count. Don played at Ole Miss like Gray did and also was the head coach there from 91 to 96. So Gray grew up in Oxford. Of course, was going to go to Ole Miss. 3-1 from Santana low and outside ball four. Two straight, two out walks. 12 walks in the game for the I-Cubs. And look, this has been the issue all night long. Going back to the big third inning when Wiggins walked three in a row with two outs. The first 12 runs all came with two outs. And now two more two-out walks here in the eighth. Tamar Johnson, the batter, the leadoff hitter, is 0 for 4. He has reached on a walk and a fielder's choice, scored one run. And the first pitch to him is up and away from Santana, ball one. Talking about Greg Kessinger, his dad and uncle also played at Ole Miss. His uncle Keith played for the Reds and is a broadcaster for Ole Miss on the baseball side now. Big swing and a miss by Johnson, who chased what would have been ball two. Instead, it's 1-1. That was in the dirt. Santana checks second. And now home with a 1-1 pitch. And he tried the bender, and that floated up high. And he's behind 2-1. Again, he's gone to a three-ball count on three straight hitters. He struck out Brannigan, but since that point, he was behind 3-0 on Gorsuch, who grounded out, 3-0 on Berg, who walked, and then 3-1 to Kessinger, who walked. Now the 2-1 pitch to Johnson is fouled down off of his foot, and it trickles toward the right side of the mound. A dead ball. Santana will pick it up and grab a new one, as Johnson is not too banged up by that foul ball off of his foot. 2-2 with two outs. Two men on. And the I-Cubs one shy of their season high in walks with 13. They have 12 tonight in game one of the series. And the 2-2 pitch. Way upstairs, all the way to the backstop. A wild pitch moves runners to second and third, and it's another three-ball count. He tried to throw a slider, and it came out of his hand high and never broke down and toward the plate. Now first base open, 3-2 on Johnson. Runners at second and third. 14-1 Indianapolis here in the eighth. Santana ready. He has the sign to pitch. And it's down low, ball four. Three consecutive two-out walks, and the I-Cubs have matched their season high with 13. Maybe one more visit here from Tony Cagoule, the pitching coach. It'll be Ethan Hearn first on his way out to the mound. You don't have anybody else to go to in the bullpen at this point, I wouldn't think. So Hearn takes his longtime teammate and puts an arm around him and talks to him on the mound. Bases are loaded for Mitch Jebb, who has three hits. He is a home run shy of the cycle, and if he hits for the cycle, it'll be his second grand slam today for Indianapolis. I-Cubs scored in the first. Believe it or not, they had a 1-0 lead. It's now 14-1. First pitch to Jebb, low and inside, ball one. And the I-Cubs have lost some one-sided games this year. This is not the most lopsided yet. The 1-0 pitch, hammered foul by Jebb on a high fastball that he popped up on a play. Go back to that Louisville series for the two most lopsided losses of the year. They did lose to Buffalo as well, 15-1. And he lost 20-3 on one night, 20-5 in another. Margins of 15 and 17 in back-to-back days. Now speaking of back-to-back days, tomorrow the iCubs with a day game. They are probably relatively happy for a quick turnaround after this one. Tomorrow at 12:35 Central, game two of this series. The 1-1 pitch. Jeb hits a big chopper toward the middle. Howard is there at second. He throws quickly to first and got it there just in time to end the inning. And Santana, despite three straight two-out walks, able to put a zero on the board. No runs, no hits, no errors. Three men left on base. And we finally make our way to the ninth inning today. It's 14-1, Indianapolis on the iCubs Radio Network.
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0: One more time into the bullpen for Indianapolis tonight with a 14-1 lead. The ninth inning about to get started. It's right-hander Isaac Mattson into the game, 30-year-old from Erie, Pennsylvania. Mattson just back from the big leagues today. And he'll get a chance to end this one. It is not a save situation. By the way, Mattson now 31, pardon me. He had his birthday not long ago on July 14th. In nine games with Indianapolis, 1-0 with a 1.86 ERA. 11 strikeouts in 9 2/3 innings. And his first pitch is to Ed Howard, who takes a ball, and it's 1-0. Howard's first at bat here in Iowa this year. Joined the iCubs late last season, and he waves through a fastball, and it's now even a ball and a strike. Howard, the former first-round pick of the Cubs back in 2020, grabbed him 16th overall out of Chicago, still just 24 years old. 40 games in Knoxville this year for Howard. 1-1 pitch, a swing and a miss on a fastball from Mattson, and it's 1-2. He was hitting 181 in AA, a couple of home runs and 8 RBI, but struck out at 43 of 105 at-bats. Mattson on top of him, 1-2 in the next pitch. He is a wave and a miss over the slider. Howard down on strikes, and there's one gone here in the ninth. And the starter, Barco, struck out only two. Pelham did not record a strikeout. Davinsky did not strike out a batter. Diamond struck out three. And now Mattson struck out his first as Jordan Wogu comes to the plate 0 for 3 tonight in his AAA debut. And the pitch to Wogu, a wave and a miss over the top of a nasty slider again for Mattson. And Mattson, most of the year has been spent in Pittsburgh. 4.93 ERA in 36 games up there for the Pirates. And the 0-1 slider bounces in the dirt in front of home plate, and it's even now, ball and a strike.

0: Beltai set in the pitch. Line toward right and drifting foul near the I-Cubs bullpen to count 1-2. Beltai set, 1-2 pitch. Logu high in the air, shallow right field. Rodriguez chatting in. The right fielder heading toward the foul line makes the catch, and there are two outs here in the final frame. Ben Cowles up there, 0-for-3. I-Cubs will have plenty of rehabbing big leaguers tomorrow on the mound. You'll have Edward Cabrera starting the game, his second rehab start. Daniel Palencia is here. He's expected to throw as is Hobie Milner. Should be a fun day at the ballpark tomorrow starting at 12:35 Central. First pitch from Mattson to Cowles. On the inside corner, strike one. Cowles waggles the bat over his shoulder in the 0-1 pitch. Mattson with a slider, swing and a miss. And it's 0-2. The I-Cubs scored in the first inning. They have not scored since. They had two hits after two innings. They have only two hits since, and both of those came in the sixth. They have been retired in order in the third, fourth, seventh, eighth, and maybe the ninth. 1-2, Cowles takes, strike three called. And the ball game is over. The I-Cubs drop game one of this road trip in a game that took exactly 3 hours right on the nose by a final score of 14-1. The I-Cubs gave up the final 14 runs in this contest. The last 11 hitters to come to the plate for the I-Cubs were retired. And again, they went down 1-2-3 in five of the last seven innings. 14-1 Indianapolis. Don't go anywhere. We've got the full postgame show coming up for Victory Field. It was appropriately Victory Field tonight for the Indianapolis Indians. Postgame show next on the I-Cubs Radio Network.
1: 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Jason Kemp will be back with the postgame show after these messages.
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1: 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Stick around after every game for a recap of the action, highlights, scores, and updates from the Chicago Cubs farm system, as well as a preview of upcoming games and events. 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
0: Field here in Indianapolis, a tough one to begin the road trip for the Iowa Cubs, as they fall 14-1 to the Indianapolis Indians in game one of this series. We'll welcome you into the postgame show. We'll take a look at the box score to begin. Indianapolis, I mentioned it, 14 runs, 10 hits, no errors. They left 9 on base. They also worked 13 walks against Iowa Cubs pitching in this one. Meanwhile, the I-Cubs just 1 run. It was in the first inning on 4 hits. They committed 3 errors and stranded 6 on the base paths. Winning pitcher was Derek Diamond out of the bullpen. He improves to 5-0 on the season for Indianapolis. Meanwhile, Jackson Wiggins, the I-Cubs starter, took the loss. He drops to 0-3. The game was played in exactly 3 hours in front of a crowd of 6,936 on an 88-degree night here at Victory Field in Indianapolis. We'll take a look at some of the individual standouts in this one. Not much to write home about for the Iowa Cubs. They did get a scoreless inning from Tyler Santana in the eighth, but he walked 3 batters in a row to load the bases with 2 outs before getting it out to escape that inning. Nobody had multiple hits in this one. 1 hit each for 4 different players. It came from 4 of the top 5 in the lineup. Greg Jones, Owen Ayers, Owen Miller, and Chaz McCormick each with hits in this one. For Indianapolis, Mitch Jebb was 3-for-6. He'd scored 3 runs. And Manuel Valdez walked twice. So did Jonathan Rodriguez, but he also had 2 hits and drove in 3 runs. Tyler Callahan walked twice and scored a couple of runs. The big game really for Jack Brannigan, the shortstop. 3 hits, including a grand slam, 6 RBI for Brannigan to tie his career high. He was the other Indian with multiple knocks. Jackson Wiggins' struggles continued. He left after 2 2/3 innings, having allowed 5 runs on 2 hits. The big number, 6 walks while striking out 4. Evan Taylor in his AAA debut allowed 6 runs, 4 earned on 4 hits in 1 inning of work. Josh Fleming gave up 3 runs, 2 of them earned in 3 1/3 innings before Santana put up the 0 in his frame. As for Indianapolis, Hunter Barco allowed that first inning run. After that, nothing. In 4 1/3 innings, he allowed only 2 hits. He did walk 4. C.D. Pelham then went 2/3 scoreless. Chris Davinsky, an inning scoreless in an MLB rehab assignment. Derek Diamond retired all 6 batters he faced, including 3 strikeouts. And Isaac Mattson struck out a pair in a 1-2-3 ninth inning. And what has become an all-too-common theme for the I-Cubs, the final 11 hitters in this game were retired by Indianapolis pitching. With the loss, the I-Cubs have dropped a 7th in a row. They have lost 11 of the last 12. They are now 13-21.5 and 43-63 overall, a season-high 20 games under 500. Indianapolis improves to 22-12.5. They are now 53-56 overall. We'll take a break. When we come back, we'll walk you through this one. The details are not great for the Iowa Cubs, but in baseball, the good news is there's always the next one coming up tomorrow. And in our case, less than 24 hours away. We'll talk about that later on as well. The iCubs postgame show continues next on the iCubs Radio Network.
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0: Back at Victory Field on the iCubs Radio Network, 14-1. Indianapolis takes the first game of this series tonight. And let's take a detailed look back at how this one went down. Well, the iCubs coming in after their second series sweep of the year, losing all 6 to Scranton Wilkes-Barre at home last week, and hoping to right the ship here on the road today. But all of those transactions at the deadline yesterday certainly watered down the lineup a little bit tonight. They did have top pitching prospect Jackson Wiggins on the mound, and the new-look lineup actually got off to a promising start to the game. against Hunter Barco, a top 10 prospect for the Pirates. Greg Jones walked to start the game, stole second, and went to third on a wild pitch. He would score on Owen Miller's RBI single to left. The I-Cubs led 1-0, and at that point still had men on the corners with only one out. But Chaz McCormick popped out to shallow right. Jordan Wolgu grounded out to second, and the I-Cubs could not add to their lead. In fact, they would not score again in the ball game, but led 1-0 there after the first inning. Jackson Wiggins put zeros on the board in the first and the second, and then had the first two batters out in the third with nobody on base. Mitch Jeb doubled into the right center field gap. That was the first hit for the Indians. Wiggins then walked three in a row to force in the tying run with a bases loaded walk to Callahan. And then he fell behind Jack Brannigan, who blasted a grand slam, his second of the year, into the left field seats, and it was 5-1 Indianapolis. They would score seven more in the fourth inning. These came off of left-hander Evan Taylor, as well as Josh Fleming, who relieved him. And here's how the inning went. A leadoff single for Derek Berg, then a strikeout of Dominic Fletcher. Tamar Johnson bounced into a fielder's choice, and again, there were two outs, no runs in, and one man on base. But then Mitch Jeb singled, and Manuel Valdez walked. Jonathan Rodriguez singled home a pair. Tyler Callahan walked, and Jack Brannigan had another hit, this one driving in two runs with a single. It was a seven spot on the board that made it 12-1 Indians. They scored single runs then in the sixth and the seventh. The run of the sixth scored on a sacrifice fly from Duke Corson. That made it a 13-1 game. And then the 14th and final run scored by Indianapolis in the seventh. Another sacrifice fly after Mitch Jeb led off the inning with a triple. Jonathan Rodriguez got one airborne to right, his third RBI of the game. And that was the final score, 14-1. Again, the I-Cubs offense against the opposing bullpen continued to struggle. The final 11 hitters in the game retired by Indianapolis relievers today. The I-Cubs would go down in 1-2-3 fashion in five of the final seven innings, again, after they scored their first run in the top of the first. 14-1 the final. Indianapolis wins the opening game of this series, and the I-Cubs have dropped seven in a row. Well, tomorrow we play game two of this series. We'll tell you all about it and all of the big arms scheduled to rehab for the Chicago Cubs here tomorrow. When we come back, we'll also take one more look at the out-of-town scoreboard in just a moment on the I-Cubs Radio Network.
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0: Welcome you back to the Iowa Cubs postgame show one final time. Here at Victory Field in Indianapolis, the I-Cubs drop game one of this road trip by a final score of 14-1. 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We begin in the International League. A couple of the games still in progress in St. Paul. The Saints have a 5-4 lead over Louisville. That contest in the top of the seventh. Meanwhile, in the bottom of the sixth, Memphis all over now.

Summer League teams both lost today. Blue team lost 5-0 to Cleveland. They are now 25-20 on the year. Only one hit in that 7-inning game for DSL Blue. DSL Cubs Red lost 6-1 to the Giants. They are 20-24. They had only three hits in the defeat today. And again, they are starting to wind down that season in the Dominican Summer League. Just a little bit of baseball on the road for Myrtle Beach today in single A. They started their game against Columbia, but it was suspended in the bottom of the third. Neither team had scored. Myrtle Beach did have three hits already, their top three hitters in the lineup, each with one. That includes the right fielder Caden Sorrell, the Cubs' second-round pick out of Texas A&M. He is currently 1-for-1 in his time in single A, so a good start there for Sorrell. High A South Bend earned a shutout win, 6-0 over Cedar Rapids today. South Bend is now 61-38. Couple of RBI for Josiah Hartshorn, who hit another home run. Hartshorn, that blast is 12th of the year. Again, he started the year at Myrtle Beach. He also doubled in the contest. So Hartshorn having a great run of it there at South Bend, hitting .281 now on the year. Jostin Florentino threw five scoreless innings to earn his first win. He had a couple of relievers also put up zeros in the shutout win for South Bend. Double-A Knoxville still officially in a rain delay at Chattanooga. They haven't started that game yet. You would think it would be hard-pressed that they are going to play it tonight. And they have, I guess, just momentarily rescheduled that game after postponing it for a doubleheader tomorrow. So Knoxville and Chattanooga get the series started tomorrow instead. As for the big league team, the Cubs taking on the Dodgers once again. Tarik Skubal in his Dodgers debut, and it's the Cubs who lead by a 2-1 score in the bottom of the seventh. They just took the lead in the bottom of the sixth against Skubal on a Nico Hoerner chopper off of the plate with men on the corners. Each team with four hits, but the Cubs lead it 2-1. Dansby Swanson with a solo home run earlier in the game. The Cubs started today 5.5 games behind Milwaukee. The Brewers currently lead the Pirates 4-2 in the bottom of the eighth in Milwaukee. Kirby Yates, the new acquisition for the Pirates, on the mound right now there against the Brewers. Top of the eighth, the Royals lead the Twins 5-2. In the seventh, it's the Rangers 2-0 over the Giants in Texas. The Astros have a 6-2 lead over the Blue Jays in the bottom of the sixth. The Rockies lead the Rays 7-5. In the top of the fifth, just underway in Seattle, Mariners and Tigers are scoreless. The Padres, who ended up again as buyers at the deadline, put a three spot on the board in the top of the first against Arizona. Other finals from around baseball, the Orioles beat the Angels 3-1. Reds get by the A's 5-4. The Mets beat Cleveland 6-2. Philadelphia shut out Washington 5-0. Luis Arraez had a big debut with the Phillies. The Yankees and George Lombard Jr. hit a home run in his major league debut. Beat the Cardinals 2-0 in the Bronx. Red Sox hammer the White Sox 14-2 at Fenway. And the Braves double up the Marlins 4-2 in Atlanta. That's your Mercy One out-of-town scoreboard for tonight. Mercy One offers self-assessments so you can learn if you're at risk for heart disease, stroke, diabetes, and other health conditions. 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Well, the iCubs will try and snap this seven-game losing streak tomorrow. And the good news is it's not all that far away. At 12:35 Central Time, first pitch will be on the air with the Yuengling pregame show at 12:10 tomorrow on Hope 940 on the AM side, 93.7 The Outlaw FM, and, of course, worldwide at iowacubs.com. And it'll be a bunch of rehabbers throwing for the iCubs tomorrow. It begins with the starter, right-hander Edward Cabrera, who is 0-1 with a 16-20 ERA. He makes his second rehab appearance for the iCubs, and that'll come against left-hander Connor Whitgriff, who has been very good for Indianapolis. Four wins, three losses, and an ERA of 2.76. We're also expected to see Hobie Milner and the closer, Daniel Palencia, make rehab appearances after Cabrera tomorrow afternoon for the iCubs. Again, that's at 12:35 Central with a 12:10 pregame show brought to you by Yuengling tomorrow afternoon as the iCubs try and even this series and get back in the win column for the first time in well over a week. That'll do it for our coverage of iCubs baseball tonight. This copyrighted broadcast is presented by the Authority of Minor League Baseball for the private use of our audience.
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0: game without the express written consent of Minor League Baseball and attendees is prohibited. For Drew Reinhardt and Mike O'Day back in the studio in Des Moines, this is Jason Kapp signing off from Victory Field in Indianapolis. Final score today, Indianapolis 14 and Iowa 1. We'll talk to you again early tomorrow as the iCubs play an afternoon contest here in downtown Indy. We'll talk to you again tomorrow, everyone. Hope you enjoyed the broadcast tonight. Thanks for sticking with us through a tough one for the iCubs. This has been a presentation of Iowa Cubs Baseball on the iCubs Radio Network.
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1: On today's edition of The Plumb Line, I'm your host, Jay Rudolph. My guest is Dr. Kathy Cook, and we're talking about her book, Resolve Conflict and Find Peace and Hope with Adult Children. So specifically geared to those parents of adult children, although there's applicability for our relationships and our communication patterns for anybody. It doesn't just have to be with your adult children, especially what you're going to talk about right now, Dr. Cook, in that it is important that we watch ourselves, watch our language, watch those tongues of ours that can, you know, slip up and say the wrong thing very easily, huh?
2: It just happens, isn't that? We're trying so hard. One of the things that I think we have a tendency to do with adult kids, and really all people maybe, is to use you statements instead of I statements. So it's better, for instance, to say, you know, I feel worried when you don't contact me versus you never contact me. Like a you statement sounds accusatory and often causes anger, resentment, kind of a pushback. So, you know, you never let me know how you're doing versus, man, I wish you'd let me know how you're doing. So you can own that. Like I tell adult parents, you have a right to your feelings. You have a right to your disappointment. But again, you're used to knowing where your kids are because they used to live with you and you used to know when they came home every night. Now they're out in their own apartment or a college dorm and they don't have to let you know how they're doing all the time. But you can still say, I just miss connecting with you versus you never connect with me. So use the I statement. I miss you and I would love to know how you're doing. You know, would you mind just filling me in every once in a while? I'm still your mom. Love you. Don't do the guilt train, but I think it's okay to say that. Versus, again, you know, you never let me know how you're doing. Because that's going to cause them to push back.
1: Yeah, anything that we can do, essentially, to ease the conversation, I guess. Because there are going to be times when, you know, offense will be created. But whatever we can do to live at peace, like the scriptures talk about with one another, that is super important. So, well, the next chapter that we're going to look at here is how to handle grief so it doesn't handle you. And a lot of times, some of that grief that we may face or experience comes because of, you know, words that were spoken wrongly and forgiveness was never granted or, you know, things like that. That brings about a lot of grief and regrets, doesn't it?
2: Yeah, that's absolutely true. And that is something to grieve is the mistakes we've made, certainly the mistakes that our kids make. I also talk in the chapter about, again, that we are legitimately going to miss people. We're going to miss our kids. And, you know, maybe there's an adult child who gets married and moves across the country for school or work or to be with the in-laws and you resent that. You know, you got to grieve that. If we grieve the loss of dreams and

0: expectations. Maybe you have really hoped to be a grandmother and your daughter has chosen to not marry. She's very career-minded, and as of right now, she's focused on, you know, living for Jesus, praise God, and is not entertaining dating and marriage. You need to grieve that so that it doesn't consume you and make you even more angry. So spending time with the Lord, asking him to show you his perspective about things, I think is really, really important.
1: Yeah. Well, help us then to grieve well as parents of adult children who will experience a variety of forms of loss, as you just mentioned.
0: Yeah, I think spending time with God, right? I love your show because it's always the word of God. We need to sit in the silence. We need to ask God to teach us something about what's going on here. You know, we again release our children to God, and we know that he loves them more than we ever could. And that we trust that he will never forsake them, that he will guide them. Doesn't mean that they're not going to make mistakes, but do we trust God to be, you know, who he says that he is on their behalf? I think we make sure that we're talking maybe to a counselor, maybe a therapist, maybe a pastor, maybe our life group leader or someone who can relate to the fear that we're holding about something. So I think it's talking to the right people. I think it's like praying optimistically that God's going to answer our questions. You know, praying the scripture for our kids, putting our kids' names in the scripture and praying relevant verses about what our children are going through.
1: Yeah, well, Psalm 34:18 comes to mind right away. The Lord is close to the brokenhearted and saves those who are crushed in spirit. So I think everybody who's been through, at least I hope everybody who's been through grief, which is really all of us, appreciates that. And there's another one, too, in Psalm 143:7. He heals the brokenhearted and binds up their wounds. And so ultimately, as you just said, you know, we really, really need to turn to God. There are many, many people who can help. There are great books and resources like yours here that can help.
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4: Good afternoon. We welcome you to Victory Field in downtown Indianapolis, Indiana, the site of Game 2 of a six-game series between the Iowa Cubs, AAA affiliate of the Chicago Cubs, and the Indianapolis Indians, the AAA affiliate of the Pittsburgh Pirates. The iCubs come in having dropped seven consecutive ballgames, including a one-sided defeat last night, as Indianapolis scored the final 14 runs in a 14-1 victory. The iCubs come in 13-21 in the half. They are 43-63 overall. Meanwhile, Indianapolis hanging around in the second half playoff race, just two games out of first at 22-12 in the half. They are 53-56 overall. Our first pitch today comes your way at 12:35 Central Time. Until that point, over the next 25 minutes, welcome to the Yingling pregame show. Look for Flight wherever Yingling is sold, bars, restaurants, and beer aisles across the Midwest. Well, it should be a fun day for the Iowa Cubs today. Again, the larger picture here is trying to get in the win column for the first time in a couple of weeks after being swept at home by a very good Scranton Wilkes-Barre team and then a game one loss to another red-hot team in Indianapolis last night. But the iCubs will have three different MLB rehabs on the mound today. That should certainly help them a little bit in their quest for that first victory here on the road trip. And with that in mind, let's take a look at the starting pitching matchup brought to you by Confluence Brewing Company. Good time start when you visit their tap room and brewery along Grays Lake at 1235 Thomas Beck Road before or after a game, or order one of their craft beers at any of dozens of local establishments, including Principal Park. First for the iCubs, it'll be the second rehab appearance for right-hander Edward Cabrera, one of the two big offseason acquisitions for the Cubs. They got him from the Marlins in the trade that involved former Iowa Cub Owen Casey. This is going to be his second rehab start since a left leg injury, hamstring and adductor strain, on a play covering first base. And Cabrera, the 28-year-old from Santiago in the Dominican Republic, pitched on the 31st of July against Scranton Wilkes-Barre. He went 1 2/3 innings, allowed three runs, two of them after he had departed the game, on two hits and a couple of walks. He struck out three. Cabrera threw 43 pitches in that game, only 26 for strikes. The velocity that you expect from Cabrera was there. He was at 98-99, and he should be a little bit loosened up today in terms of that pitch count, hopefully four or five innings for Cabrera on the mound. In the big leagues this year, 14 starts, a 5-4 record, and a 5.10 ERA. He has 65 strikeouts and has walked 29 in 72 and one-third innings. So it's Cabrera, and then we do expect to see Hobie Milner, who has already pitched twice for the iCubs this year, as well as the return of the closer for the Cubs, Daniel Palencia, in his first rehab appearance with the iCubs this time around later on today as well. As for Indianapolis, they'll throw a left-hander the iCubs have not seen this year in 24-year-old Connor Whitgriff. Whitgriff has been very good this season in 7 appearances, 4-3 with a 2.76 ERA. Not a big strikeout pitcher, 28 punchouts in 42 and a third innings, only 9 walks for him, and he's allowed just 35 hits. That's a 2.26 opponent's batting average in AAA. The last time out for Whitgriff, July 31st as well, that was in Louisville, and he held the bats to 1 run over 6 2/3 innings, scattering 5 hits and striking out 4. While walking a pair, he threw 86 pitches that day. 60 of them were in the strike zone. So he will fill it up and challenge the iCubs' new-look lineup today. Again, it's Edward Cabrera in a rehab start for Iowa. Connor Whitgriff on the mound, the young left-hander for Indianapolis. That's our starting pitching matchup brought to you by Confluence Brewing Company. 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We'll take a break. When we come back, a look at yesterday's series opening loss. We'll also have the Wellaby starting lineups and much more coming up from Victory Field in downtown Indianapolis on a sunny Wednesday afternoon. 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
4: Welcome you back to the iCubs pregame show brought to you by Yingling. Game 2 between Iowa and Indianapolis comes your way in exactly 20 minutes this afternoon. But first, we take a look back at yesterday's game. Again, the iCubs coming in on the heels of a 6-game sweep at the hand of Scranton Wilkes-Barre and trying to get back in the win column. And yesterday's game got off to a fantastic start. Greg Jones opened the day with a walk against Hunter Barco, stole second, and would advance to third on a wild pitch. Owen Miller then with an RBI single to left field made it 1-0, and the iCubs have runners at the corners with only one out. But Chaz McCormick popped out to second, and Jordan Wolgu grounded out to second, and the iCubs could not add on, settling for the one run of the first. Unfortunately, they would settle for one run in the game. They were retired in 1-2-3 fashion in the third inning, the fourth inning, the seventh inning, the eighth inning, and the ninth inning. The final 11 hitters were retired yesterday by the Indianapolis bullpen. Meanwhile, the Indians came alive against Jackson Wiggins in the bottom of the third, and it was an inning in which Wiggins retired the first two hitters, but then he gave up a double to Mitch Jebb, walked three consecutive hitters to force in a run that tied the game, and then fell behind Jack Brannigan, the shortstop, and left a pitch out over the heart of the plate, which was blasted for a grand slam. Brannigan, second of the year, and it was 5-1 Indy. And that was not the only two-out damage for the Indians. This time against relievers Evan Taylor and Josh Fleming, they scored 7 runs with 2 outs in the fourth inning. Again, the situation, 2 outs and a man on first, And then here's what happened. A single by Mitch Jebb, a walk to Emmanuel Valdez, and a two RBI single from Jonathan Rodriguez. Then a walk to Tyler Callahan, a two-run single for Jack Brannigan, and another walk allowed those seven runs to score, and it was 12-1 Indianapolis again. Every one of those 12 runs came with two outs. They would score two more runs in the game, one in the sixth inning on a sacrifice fly from Deuce Gorson. That came off of Josh Fleming, and again a run in the seventh off of Fleming on a sacrifice fly by Rodriguez, who finished with three RBI. Brannigan had six RBI in the game. Again, the I-Cubs could not mount anything resembling a rally down the stretch as their final 11 batters were retired in order. A 14-1 loss. The I-Cubs pitching staff matched their season high with 13 free passes. They also allowed 10 hits, and the I-Cubs only with four hits of their own. The defense also was not without blame. They committed three errors in the ball game last night. So again, the I-Cubs dropped their seventh in a row. They've now lost 11 of the last 12, and the numbers within that time are not pretty. They have been outscored 91-36 in the last 12 games, minus 55, the run differential for the I-Cubs since last week, Tuesday. So the I-Cubs again trying to turn the ship today, and with a couple of rehabbers on the mound, get back in the win column. With that in mind, we take a look at today's starting lineups brought to you by Wellaby. Since 1929, Wellaby has provided insurance solutions to help people protect their health and financial well-being. Learn how you can be well by preparing for tomorrow and living better today at Wellaby.com. First for the Iowa Cubs, AAA affiliate of the Chicago Cubs. Again, it's the interim manager, bench coach Nick Lovello, who puts the lineup together this afternoon. Leading off and playing shortstop is Greg Jones. Batting second, the catcher, Owen Ayers. B.J. Murray will hit third and play first base today. At third base and batting cleanup, Owen Miller. Chaz McCormick is the center fielder. He hits fifth. In right field, batting sixth, Ben Cowles. Ethan Hearn is the DH. He bats seventh. Hitting eighth in his first AAA start this year, second baseman Ed Howard. And finally, rounding out the lineup, it's the left fielder, Hayden Cantrell. On the mound for the I-Cubs in this one, making his second rehab start, it's Edward Cabrera, the 28-year-old, coming back from a hamstring and adductor strain. He has made 14 starts in the big leagues. This one, his second of the year in AAA. Again, for Iowa, it's Jones, Ayers, and Murray, Miller, McCormick, and Cowles, Hearn, Howard, and Cantrell, with the right-hander Edward Cabrera on the mound, scheduled hopefully to go four or five innings today. As for the home team, the Indianapolis Indians, their lineup this afternoon looks like this, put together by manager Eric Patterson, formerly with the Iowa Cubs as the bench coach. The Indians are 22-12 and a half, 53-56 overall. Leading off, playing second base, Termar Johnson. Mitch Jebb will bat second and play center. At first base, hitting third, recently optioned from the Pirates, it's Billy Cook. Jonathan Rodriguez, the DH, bats fourth. In left field, hitting fifth, it's Tyler Callahan. Deuce Gorson plays third base. He bats sixth. With six RBI last night, the shortstop, Jack Brannigan, is hitting seventh. In right field, batting eighth, Joshua Palacios. And Cameron Barstad is the catcher. Barstad bats ninth. The new entries into the lineup today are Cook, Palacios, and Barstad. And meanwhile, to be left-hander Connor Whitgriff on the mound. Four wins, three losses, and a 2.76 ERA in AAA for Whitgriff. This will be his eighth start with Indianapolis this year. Again, for the Indians, Johnson, Jebb, and Cook, Rodriguez, Callahan, and Gorson, Brannigan, Palacios, and Barstad, and the left-hander Whitgriff is on the mound here in game number two. The home plate umpire is Macon Hammond. He is the crew chief. Mickey Smith is over at first, and Jacob Metz is the umpire at third. Those are today's starting lineups brought to you by Wellaby. Do more, worry less, and make every day better. We'll step aside now, about 15 minutes away from baseball this afternoon in Indianapolis. When we come back, we'll take a look at the out-of-town scoreboard brought to you by Mercy One, and we'll also check some of the stats and the International League standings before we send you on your way for the Yuengling pregame show and come back with baseball on a sunny afternoon here in Indiana. This is the Yuengling pregame show on the I-Cubs Radio Network.
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4: Jason Kevlethy once again in Indianapolis, Indiana. 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A look at the International League slate for today. There is another afternoon game. In fact, there are a couple of them, as Columbus and Syracuse already well underway. They are in the top of the fifth inning, and Columbus has a 6-1 lead on the road. Also in the top of the second in Buffalo, Norfolk and the Bisons are even at one run apiece. Later this afternoon, St. Paul hosts Louisville. That'll get started at 1:07 Central. Everything else is tonight. Jacksonville at Gwinnett. Lehigh Valley travels to Worcester. Scranton Wilkes-Barre hosts Rochester. Toledo has Omaha in town. Nashville goes to Memphis. And a doubleheader after a rainout yesterday between Durham and Charlotte in Charlotte, North Carolina. As for the Cubs minor league system, the DSL Cubs Blue in a rain delay right now. They had lightning at the outset of that contest. And refreshing the screen here, they have now decided to postpone that game against the Dodgers. The DSL Cubs Blue are 25-20. They are a game and a half out of a playoff spot right now. They'll definitely try to make that one up here in the coming days. Speaking of weather, Single A Myrtle Beach tried to begin a series in Columbia against the Fireflies last night. They got to the bottom of the third with no score, and then the skies opened up, so they will resume that game through nine innings and then play a seven-inning game afterward as part of a doubleheader beginning tonight at 4:35. High A South Bend is still on schedule. They play at 6:05 tonight, hosting Cedar Rapids. Meanwhile, Double A Knoxville also ran into rain last night in Chattanooga, Tennessee. They will play two seven-inning games this evening, with the first one beginning at 4 o'clock against the Lookouts. And the Big League Club trying to finish off a sweep of the Dodgers. Boy, would that have the fan base in a ruckus after they've taken the first two games. It's Shota Imanaga against Eric Lauer. A couple of left-handers this afternoon at Wrigley. First pitch at 1:20 Central Time. And the Cubs are 65-49 despite all the injuries and are just 5.5 games behind first-place Milwaukee in the National League Central. The Cubs currently in the top wild card spot. Also for the Cubs, it was announced today that Kevin Gausman, acquired from Toronto at the trade deadline, will start the game against Kansas City, or pardon me, against Toronto on Thursday. And then it'll be Clay Holmes of the Mets, who the Cubs acquired at the deadline, making his first start on Saturday. So good news all the way around there for the Cubs and their pitching staff. Elsewhere in the National League Central, the Reds host the A's today with Rhett Lauder on the mound. That game started at 5:40 tonight. Cardinals in the Bronx taking on the Yankees at 6:05. And Milwaukee will host Paul Skeens and the Pirates at 6:30 tonight on ESPN. So Cubs fans will certainly have their eye on that one after the afternoon game at Wrigley Field. That's your Mercy One out-of-town scoreboard for today. In the iCubs and the Indians under 10 minutes away from getting started here at the AAA level. Let's take a look at the International League standings. These will be brought to you by Amish House Furniture in Urbandale. They feature many styles, but just like the big leagues, only one standard of excellence. It's the good stuff. Take a look at those standings. As I mentioned, the iCubs have played plenty of the top teams in the International League here in the second half of late. Scranton Wilkes-Barre, who has won 8 consecutive ball games, 6 of those against Iowa, is alone in first. They are 23-9. Durham just 1 game behind at 22-10. Then you have Indianapolis, our opponent today, 2 out of first. They are 22-12. Worcester having a good second half, 20-13. They are 3.5 out of first. Then at 20-14, the St. Paul Saints are 4 games back. 6 back are 4 teams, all tied at 18-16. In that group, Gwinnett, Rochester, Toledo, and Omaha. At 500, 17 wins, 17 losses, Lehigh Valley, Columbus, and Buffalo. The trio 7 games behind Scranton Wilkes-Barre. Then Charlotte is 7.5 back, Nashville 8 behind. Syracuse is 9.5 out of first at 14-19. Memphis has 20 losses. They are 10 back. The iCubs having dropped 7 in a row, and again, 11 of the last 12, now 13-21 and 11 games out of first. Jacksonville is 12-21, 11.5 back, and Louisville and Norfolk are tied 13 games out of first. Louisville 11-23, Norfolk is 10-22. And if you look at the overall standings this year, it is actually Rochester with the best overall record at 63-44, although it is unlikely that the Red Wings, a Nationals affiliate, will qualify for the postseason, as they just missed in the first half and have not been quite as good here in half number two. Overall record-wise, the iCubs have the second worst record in the league, 19th out of 20 teams at 43-63. They are 20 games under 500. Norfolk is 31 under 500 at 38-69. So the iCubs not really in any danger of falling to that spot, the 20th spot in the standings, no matter what happens here down the stretch, unless Norfolk gets red hot. As for some of the statistical leaders, well, one piece of news that would have applied to the Iowa Cubs prior to the trade deadline today, the Minor League Baseball announced their July Players of the Month, and what do you know? A former Iowa Cub, Jonathan Long, was named the International League Player of the Month, and that was moments after he was traded to Miami and played his first game last night with Jacksonville in AAA. Long reached base twice with a couple of walks and also scored a run, so best of luck to Jonathan there. As far as the iCubs are concerned, again, Brett Bateman is in the top 10 in batting average, but he has been traded to Toronto and will now be playing with Buffalo. So you look at the on-base percentage leaderboard, B.J. Murray is there in sixth. He has reached base at a .407 clip. He is also toward the top of the league in OPS, tied for fifth with a mark of .908. In terms of hits overall, Murray has 108. That's fifth in the league. James Triantos is sixth, despite being in the big leagues right now, with 107. Murray still leads the league in doubles with 7, or pardon me, in triples with 7. Jonathan Long, who I mentioned was traded to the Marlins, leads the league with 30 doubles. And so the iCubs also have B.J. Murray fourth in total bases with 179. Murray has been a little bit cold here of late, but hoping to get it going again, especially without some of those other big bats in the lineup here of late for the Iowa Cubs. Well, that segment again brought to you by Amish House Furniture in Urbandale, now featuring Amish-built polygliders for your summer and fall enjoyment. Well, we were supposed to get started at 1:35, but the umpires are first coming out of their locker room and toward home plate for the plate meeting right now, so it would appear we're going to have a little bit of extra time here before our ball game gets started. Maybe the umpires were busy. I don't know what else they could have had going on here on a Wednesday afternoon. But just now making their way out of their locker room and toward the field. And it's a pretty long walk from out in the right field corner to home plate. So we will not get started at 1:35 would be my guess. We were about 5 minutes off of that pace starting late yesterday. And it would appear that we are going to be along a similar timeline for the game today. Nick Lovello will come out of the dugout, the bench coach, who is acting as the manager, with Marty Peavy still on the recovery from a medical procedure last week. Again, all of the news from Marty has been positive, and I was told by Marty, as we go right to the source, that it was going to be at least 2 weeks that he would be out. He's hoping to be back for the Field of Dreams game next week, Tuesday, just 6 days away now. But that is still going to be up in the air a little bit, depending on his recovery. But again, so far, so good in that regard for the Iowa Cubs and their longtime skipper. All right, we'll take a break. Our final one here before the game gets started. After this one, it's baseball on a Wednesday afternoon in Indianapolis. Edward Cabrera makes his second rehab start for the iCubs, and the iCubs get their first look at Indianapolis left-hander Connor Whitgrift. That's coming up next. Thanks for tuning in to the Yuengling pregame show, iCubs Baseball, after this break on the iCubs Radio Network.
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7: Ten years ago, the Chicago Cubs punctuated a historic season with a World Series title. The victory ended a drought that had tormented the team's fans for over a century. Many of the cornerstones on that championship roster roamed the field at Principal Park before arriving in Chicago. That list includes Jake Arrieta, Anthony Rizzo, Chris Bryant, Javi Baez, and Kyle Schwarber. A decade later, the Cubs once again have assembled a team that has hopes of reaching the pinnacle of the game. A new wave of prospects has made their way to Des Moines and are on the verge of becoming household names in the Windy City. There are big arms ready to torment international league hitters.
4: Wiggins deals the 0-2 pick. Struck him out swinging. Jackson Wiggins with a couple of big strikeouts. The left-hander Martin kicks his right leg, reaches back, and strikes out Max Schumann swinging to end the game. Good battle here. Neely and York. The 1-2 again. Struck him out swinging, and the Iowa Cubs pull off an improbable victory on the road.
7: And big bats aiming to punish pitches.
4: Set on second and third, Davenport a breaking ball. Contra skies one to left. This is deep. It is back. It is gone. Kevin Alcantara with a three-run go-ahead home run. Two from Hoppy, blasted toward left. Long run for Campbell. He will turn around and watch that ball sail out of here. Bye-bye, Ballesteros. The iCubs with a five spot in the seventh. Jonathan Long, he turns on a pitch and pulverizes it to left. His second home run of the night, and an absolute blast from Johnny Long.
7: The road to Wrigley still runs through Des Moines. It's time for Iowa Cubs baseball on the iCubs Broadcast Network. Let's head to the ballpark and join Jason Kemp for all of today's action.

0: That was today's national anthem. A good way to get this one started as the Iowa Cubs try for their first win in the last week plus after dropping seven in a row. They take on the Indianapolis Indians in game two of a six-game series. This is the only day game in the series until Sunday afternoon on getaway day. Again, the iCubs facing a new arm, a new face for the Indianapolis Indians, at least as it pertains to pitching against the Iowa Cubs, and that is left-hander Connor Whitgriff. Whitgriff, four wins, three losses, and a 2.76 ERA. Interestingly, he has pitched in seven AAA games, and he has factored in the decision in all of them, either a win or a loss every time. Last time out against Louisville, he went 6 2/3, very good innings, allowing one run on five hits. He struck out four and walked a bear and threw 60 of his 86 pitches for strikes. And again, we'll see if he finds a way to work deep into the game. Once again, since he has arrived in AAA up from AA Altoona, he has not thrown less than five innings. He has gone at least six innings on four of the seven starts. So this is a guy that has been very good. Opponents are hitting 226 against him. Not a big amount of strikeouts, just 28 in 42-plus innings. And he has only walked nine. And a look at his arsenal, he'll throw a fastball 36% of the time. It averages 91 miles per hour. The next biggest pitch, the slider, and then the changeup after that. The slider at 82, the changeup at 85 for Connor Whitgriff. Indianapolis wearing their home white uniforms today. Indians in black across the chest, outlined in red. High black socks for Whitgriff with a black cap and a white logo on the front. They do have last names in black across the shoulders on the back of the uniform. For the iCubs today, it's the blue uniforms again with a golden bear head on the left side of the chest. Red numbers outlined in white on the back of the jersey. The primary Iowa Cubs logo on the left shirt sleeve and solid gray pants. The uniform combo for Iowa today. Now, Whitgriff has finished his warm-up tosses. Greg Jones will step into the box to lead us off on this Wednesday afternoon. Whitgriff, spelled W-I-E-T-G-R-E-F-E, will go to work for the first time against Iowa. Jones, a switch hitter, batting right-handed. And Whitgriff out of the windup with his first pitch. Jones looks at it outside at 92 miles per hour, and we are underway at 1:39 p.m. Wind blowing lightly out toward right field. As the one out of Jones is taken for a strike, and it's even now at a ball and a strike. 278, a home run, and 15 RBI for Greg Jones. In at first is Billy Cook, the rest of the infield deep, and now the 1-1 on the way. Jones pops it up right side toward the seats, and that will get up and out of play by a pretty good margin, and it's 1-2. Jones in his first game in the leadoff spot for Iowa yesterday. It reached base three times, a single and two walks. He was officially 1-for-2 and scored the team's only run in the top of the first inning. Currently 83 degrees here in Indianapolis. As the 1-2 from Whitgriff after a deep breath is sent in motion and taps softly right back to the mound. Whitgriff waits for it to come down, fields and flips to first, and it's a 1-3 put out to open the ballgame. Feels like 84, so not much humidity here in Indianapolis this afternoon. Beautiful baseball conditions. As Owen Ayers will step to the plate, the switch hitting catcher will also bat right-handed. 333, a home run and 7 RBI. He had a double in yesterday's game. That was as a left-handed hitter off of the rehabbing Chris Davinsky. First pitch to Ayers, crowded sharply to third. Gloved on a hop by Deuce Corson. He will circle and throw a little bit high, but Cook pulls it down, and there are two outs on a couple of ground balls for Iowa here in the first inning. Take a look at the Artisan Management Group defense for Indianapolis. Billy Cook at first. Tamar Johnson plays second. Jack Brannigan is the shortstop with Deuce Corson at third. The outfield left to right, Tyler Callahan, Mitch Jebb, and Joshua Palacios. And the catcher is Cameron Barstadt. B.J. Murray with two outs. Another switch hitter swings at the first pitch and hits a high fly ball to center. Underneath it is Jebb. Looking up through sunglasses, he makes the catch. And the iCubs are made quick work of in the first inning That took just a handful of pitches for Connor Whitgriff. And it's a 1-2-3 frame for the southpaw. Edward Cabrera takes the mound for rehab start number two when we come back on the iCubs Radio Network.
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0: After a six-pitch first inning from left-hander Connor Whitgriff, Edward Cabrera on the mound to begin rehab start number two for the Iowa Cubs. Against the lineup for Indianapolis that scored 14 runs yesterday, 10 hits, 13 walks, grand slam, and six RBI from Jack Brannigan, who's back in the lineup today and batting seventh. It's Tamar Johnson who will lead off against the hard-throwing Edward Cabrera in the bottom of the first. No score. Cabrera with a bright red glove on his hand works out of the windup. Pitch number one is a fastball at 95. A swing and a miss from Johnson, and the count is 0-1. Johnson hitting just 167 here at Victory Field, his home ballpark. The 0-1 from Cabrera is flipped upstairs, and it's even now. Ball and a strike. He tried to change up that time, and it's even 1-1. Cabrera, 28 years old, and worked against Scranton Wilkes-Barre last week. And the 1-1 pitch is low and off the inside corner. That was right back to the heater at 98, and it's two balls and a strike. An inning in two-thirds, two hits, two walks, three runs allowed by Cabrera last week as his 2-1 pitch is sliced foul toward left. That was the big curveball, and it's even again 2-2. He threw 13 sinkers, 12 changeups, and only six sliders and three curveballs in that first game with Iowa. Cabrera home with the 2-2 to Johnson, and he pounded a fastball foul straight down into the ground near home plate, and it rolls toward the Iowa dugout first base side. Still 2-2. Johnson, a big-time prospect for the Pirates. Got off to a slow start. Been a little bit better here of late. The break-even pitch again, a tight bender down and in, and Johnson able to lay off the sharp curveball. So the count is full right away here in the first for Cabrera to Johnson. Infield hooked around to the pole side, and Johnson will use his timeout, grab a scoop of dirt from the batter's box. And here comes Cabrera with a 3-2. Blasted down the right field line and hooking toward the corner and foul. Johnson with home run distance on that swing, but way out in front of a 94-mile-an-hour sinker, which leaked out over the heart of the plate. You don't want to throw that one again. Fortunately for Cabrera, it didn't count. Another 3-2 pitch now, and a swing and a miss by Johnson. 98 right past him, and there's one out of the first with that and every strikeout by an Iowa Cubs pitcher today. Renewal by Anderson. Make a $5 donation to the American Cancer Society in an effort to strike out cancer. A one down for Mitch Jebb, the center fielder. Jeb hitting 350, four homers and 11 runs batted in. This is a lineup with a ton of lefties at the top. Cabrera deals, And pours a curveball over for strike one. And Cabrera coming back from left leg injuries, covering first. Hamstring most notably as the 0-1 is sliced foul by Jeb toward left. He was tardy on 98 and it's 0-2. Just another one in the litany of injuries for Cubs pitchers this year. Jeb had a big game yesterday. Now behind 0-2, Cabrera fires and a high fastball. Whacked foul once again. Jeb yesterday had three hits. He finished a home run shy of the cycle, going 3-for-6, a double, a triple, and three runs scored. Sign given by Owen Ayers, and another 0-2 pitch. It's a changeup, and it's whacked foul by Jeb, who got out on his front foot, just had enough pause in that swing to make a little bit of contact and see another. Crowd still making its way in here on a Wednesday afternoon in downtown Indianapolis. As Cabrera goes back to work on Jeb, out of the windup. Just missed a little bit low with a slider. I think the umpire thought that was strike three, and so did Jeb, and it was, but they did not challenge. A slider right at the knees, and now making him and the umpire barking over toward the dugout. 1-2 from Cabrera, and a check swing and a miss. He went too far, and Cabrera got him on the changeup, so a strikeout anyways. It's a swinging variety rather than looking, and it took only one extra pitch. I think the umpire was saying to the dugout, if you thought it was a strike, then challenge the pitch. Which is a pretty good argument if you're the umpire. The iCubs wanted him to know it was a strike. So two gone for Billy Cook. Scoreless in the first, and Cook in on the right side for the first pitch, which he lofts in the air to shallow left field. Underneath it is Greg Jones, the shortstop. He makes it over the shoulder backpedaling grab, and Edward Cabrera works. So 1-2-3 first inning. On the road in Indianapolis, we are scoreless after one on the iCubs Radio Network.
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0: Owen Miller is going to lead off in the second inning. Neither team with a base runner after one. iCubs force Connor Whitgriff to throw just six pitches in the first. Good at bat by Greg Jones, and then a couple of first pitch outs. Miller hitting 298 in on the right side of the first pitch. He is a strike on a backdoor breaking ball, and it's 0-1. And Whitgriff not going to blow it past you, not going to strike out all that many. His 0-1 to Miller is fouled off, a little bit tardy on the heater. And that makes it quickly 0-2. Miller, six home runs, 53 runs batted in. He has been tearing the cover off the baseball in the second half. 376, 31 RBI since the halfway point of the year. Whitgriff after him 0-2. And Miller got out in front and hit a changeup foul to the left side, past the third baseman and down the line. Just a beautiful day. Temperatures in the low 80s, a little bit of a breeze, sun shining. A lot of folks out on the berm with blankets spread out. Good day at the ballpark. Another 0-2 pitch. Miller takes a backdoor slider for a called strike three. So Whitgriff with his first punch out. And there's one gone in the I-Cubs second. Four straight retired by Whitgriff to open the ball game. Brings Chaz McCormick to the plate. McCormick, the center fielder, 247, 9 home runs and 37 RBI. Veteran right-handed hitter won a World Series with the Astros. Whitgriff starts him with a changeup, and that's whacked foul over to the right side for strike one. You go back to yesterday's game when the final 11 hitters were retired for the I-Cubs, and you've had 15 straight without a base runner. Going back to the sixth inning last night. 0-1, Whitgriff fires, and it's just off the outside corner. This will be challenged, though, by the catcher Cameron Barstad. Our first challenge today. And it was a good one. That was a strike. And McCormick behind 0-2 rather than the count even 1-1. Connor Whitgriff signed a $1.5 million free agent deal this offseason with incentives. Now the 0-2. McCormick off the end of the bat towards short. Backhanded by Brannigan, who throws on the run, and it's not in time. Chaz beat it out. And an infield single gives the I-Cubs the first base runner of the ballgame. He may have broken his bat. It was off the very end of the bat. Made an odd sound on contact. And Chaz just able to leg out an infield hit on a nice play by Brannigan. Now there you go. Whitgriff will work out of the stretch. I-Cubs finally with a man on base. And Ben Cowles will be the hitter. 245 homers, 36 runs batted in. Belt tie set, Whitgriff deals, check swing by Cowles, and the pitch missed down and in for ball one. Now, Whitgriff last year spent most of the year rehabbing a forearm injury with Detroit. He made 11 minor league appearances. And the 1-0 pitch is popped up over to the right side, and underneath that, Billy Cook near the tarp makes the catch, leaning on the tarp. And there are two down in this second inning. Batter will be Ethan Hearn, the DH, 3-for-10 with a home run and two RBI. Whitgriff, 24 years old, a former seventh-round pick of the Pirates. Out of the University of Minnesota, he was teammates there with Brett Bateman. Of course, just traded to the Blue Jays. Belt tie set, and Whitgriff looking at first on the way to the plate. And a breaking ball cut on and missed. Strike one to Hearn. Seven starts in AAA. Again, Whitgriff a 2.76 ERA. That's after he made 14 appearances, 13 starts in AA Altoona, and had a 3.51 ERA. He had over a strikeout per inning there. Staring at McCormick with two outs. He comes home, McCormick running, and the pitch missed outside. Throw to second is also off target, into center field, off the glove of the shortstop. And McCormick gets to his feet and advances to third. It's a J&D Restaurants McDonald's stolen base by McCormick. He then goes to third on a throwing error by the catcher. And for Chaz, that's stolen base number eight. And now a run 90 feet away with two outs for Ethan Hearn. He's had a couple of the big hits already since joining the I-Cubs. Left on left, the 1-1. And Hearn with a big rip and a miss at a letter-high fastball. Falls behind in the count 1-2. Hearn has three hits. One was an RBI double in the ninth inning. One was a solo home run in the ninth inning. McCormick stretching out his arms as he leads at third. He's all alone over there. And the 1-2 to Hearn almost hit him. Whitgriff tried a slider, and it started way inside and barely made its way past the hip of Ethan Hearn. Two balls, two strikes, two outs. A runner at third with no score. in the top of the second inning. iCubs trying to strike first for the second straight day. And now Whitgriff steps off the back of the rubber to reset the pitch clock. The catcher Barstad not on the same page. Two balls, two strikes, two outs. From the belt, Whitgriff to the plate. Swing and a miss, strike three. Got Hearn on the slider up in the zone. And the second strikeout of the inning for Whitgriff. Strands McCormick at third. No runs on a hit, one error, and one man left. After an inning and a half, Iowa nothing, Indianapolis nothing on the iCubs radio network.
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0: Edward Cabrera back to work. Bottom of the second inning in Indianapolis, and it's a 0-0 ball game. As Jonathan Rodriguez will lead off. Boy, is he off to a hot start since joining Indianapolis from the Orioles organization. 9-for-18 here in Indy. Two home runs, 10 RBI in the first pitch of the inning. He is a slider for a strike from Cabrera right at 90 miles an hour even to get on top 0-1. Cabrera, two strikeouts in the first. Winds again and came up and in. Look out, 96 up under the chin of Jonathan Rodriguez. Rodriguez, a big game yesterday, three hits and three runs batted in. He also walked twice. Pretty good day at the office. Bright yellow batting gloves as he cocks the bat over his shoulder and swings over the top of a Cabrera slider. It's 1-2. Home with a two-strike pitch, and he buried a slider down and off the outside corner. Cabrera tried to get Rodriguez to chase, but he was not tempted. Two balls and two strikes. Infield straight away for Rodriguez, a big right-handed hitter. Cabrera in motion with a 2-2. Swing and a miss. Strike three. Got him with the changeup again. He pulled the string. And there are three strikeouts in four batters from Edward Cabrera today. One gone for Tyler Callahan, the left fielder. Well, you got to be encouraged by this start for Cabrera so far today. It's early, but boy, does he look good. Exactly what the iCubs needed. Which is least important when it comes to Cabrera. First pitch to Callahan, the lefty, swinging a miss over a curveball. Callahan, 225, five home runs and 18 runs batted in. In at third is Owen Miller. He backs up a step as the 0-1 is on the way, and Callahan fouled back a fastball, 0-2. Edward Cabrera going right after hitters today. Cabrera stretches his arms up overhead as a timeout used by Callahan. He digs back into the box and the 0-2 pitch. Buried in the dirt, Callahan able to lay off. Cabrera signed with the Marlins as an international free agent out of the Dominican Republic back in July of 2015. Ahead 1-2. Here he comes. Ground ball up the middle to short. Right at Greg Jones behind the base. He will throw out Callahan by a couple of steps. And there are two away. Cabrera has retired the first five as Deuce Corson comes to the plate. Left-handed hitting third baseman batting 250 with two home runs and six RBI. Cabrera made it to AAA for the first time in 2019 as he deals to Gorson and missed a little bit high. Then obviously the minor league season canceled in 2020, so he made his big league debut the next year in 21. 1-0 pitch, Cabrera on the way with the bender, and that drops in for a strike. Evening the count at 1-1. Earned his first win in 2022, Cabrera did. 1-1 breaking ball for a strike to Gorson, and he's on top 1-2. And the deal that got Cabrera to Chicago, Owen Casey.

0: retired by the right-hander Edward Cabrera. Rehab start number two off to a fantastic start. Scoreless two innings in Indy this afternoon on the iCubs Radio Network.
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0: No score, top of the third underway. Ed Howard leads off for the iCubs. First start this year in AAA for Ed. And he fouls back the first pitch from Connor Whitgriff. And 88-mile-an-hour cutter for strike one. Howard came in late in the game yesterday for Chaz McCormick, struck out in his lone at bat. The 0-1 to Howard is a changeup at the bottom of the zone for a called strike, and Whitgriff moves further in front 0-2. Howard, a first round pick in 2020, just has never quite been able to reach that potential the Cubs thought they saw. The 0-2 pitch up high with a heater, and it's a ball and two strikes, and the Cubs have not given up on him yet. One in, two on the way. And Howard took a called third strike. Whitgriff has his third strikeout as he throws him with a cutter. This is going to be challenged, though, by Ed Howard. And he was wrong. That was a strike. And there's one gone in the inning. Howard using that ABS system for the first time. And there's one out for Hayden Cantrell. It was a backdoor cutter, perfectly thrown by Whitgriff. Now one gone for Hayden Cantrell. Cantrell, the left fielder, 141, two home runs, seven RBI. Cantrell has not had a hit in quite some time now, as the first pitch from the lefty to the switch hitter is outside with a fastball, ball one. Cantrell's last hit came in the game before the All-Star break against St. Paul at home. He's 0 for 18 since. 1-0 is sent toward the plate, and that's a strike on the upper part of the inside corner to even the count 1-1. Whitgriff has been in complete command so far, only an infield hit off of it. He's home with a 1-1. Cantrell lifted his hands and took off the inside corner to work the count in his favor. Two balls and a strike. Whitgriff at just 26 pitches today with one out in the third. The 2-1 to Cantrell out in front of a changeup. Swing and a miss. 2-2. This has the feeling of a day in which hitting might be tough to come by, at least against the starters, and then we'll see what happens when the bullpens take over. Break even to Cantrell, the 2-2 home, swing and a miss, strike three. Whitgriff got him on a changeup, and a good pick just before it hit the dirt by Barstad. And that's the fourth strikeout for Whitgriff, who again doesn't strike out many since he's come to AAA. There are two down for the leadoff hitter Greg Jones, who is 1-0 for 1, pardon me, with a 1-3 tapper back to

0: mound in the first. That's how the ball game began. Whitgriff looking for another 1-2-3 inning. He's on the way to Jones with a changeup, and it missed low and outside. Again, you'll have Edward Cabrera throw hopefully 4 or 5 innings and his second rehab start today for Iowa. Then Hobie Milner and Daniel Palencia. 1-0 pitch on the top of the zone to Jones for a called strike, 1-1. Milner's appearance will be his third of the current rehab, coming back from appendicitis and the appendectomy that followed. Palencia's rehab will be his first. Whitgriff home, and a bouncer hit to short by Jones. Brannigan has to hurry. He gets it there in plenty of time, though. And it's a 1-2-3 inning for Whitgriff, who has thrown barely over 30 pitches to throw three scoreless innings today against Iowa. After 2.5, we are scoreless on the iCubs Radio Network.
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0: Edward Cabrera back out for a third inning of work. No score in this one as Jack Brannigan will lead off for the Indians, and he looks at a firm fastball for a strike from Cabrera, 96 miles per hour. Cabrera, the slow windup, reaches back, and a changeup cued off the end of the bat, foul. Ground ball right side and out of play, and it's quickly 0-2 as Cabrera gets in front once again. O-2, Cabrera on the way to Brannigan, and he missed outside with the slider. Tried to get her to chase that time. 1-2 the count. And here comes Cabrera out of the windup with a 1-2. It's popped up foul by Brannigan. Able to get bat on ball at the top of the zone, catching up to 97. Nicely done by Brannigan. Cabrera filling up the strike zone today. Good to see. Another 1-2 pitch on the way home, and a curveball just topped foul right at the feet of the catcher, Owen Ayers, with the count 1-2. Cabrera fires. Strike three called on the outside corner. Edward Cabrera, five strikeouts, and he has retired all seven batters he has faced so far today. A changeup just dotted right at the bottom of the zone. He has done that so many times already today. The changeup right at the knees. Good stuff from Cabrera, and there's one out for Joshua Palacios now. The right fielder hitting 178 with three RBI. First pitch to him, a wave and a foul back, caught Ayers on the way back, and then bounced into fair territory. Slow wind again from Cabrera, and a breaking ball right under the bat of the big swing of Palacios. He'll step out of the box, wipe his brow behind the count 0-2. Palacios twirls the bat in his hand, and the pitch popped up foul. He was late on the heater. Cabrera felt like he had him set up there. A couple of breaking balls to start, then tried to heat him up with a fastball. Cabrera slings one, swing and a miss toward the top of the zone, and Palacios unable to catch up to 97. Cabrera with six strikeouts through eight batters, and there are two gone from Cameron Barstad, the catcher, who's hitting 276 with a home run and four runs batted in. Boy, this is exactly what you want to see out of a pitcher rehabbing at AAA. Boy, has he been nasty. Cabrera on the hunt again. Here's the pitch. Ground ball yanked foul into the Iowa dugout on the first base side, and it's 0-1. He is going right after hitters and punching them out left and right. In a scoreless game, nobody on base, two outs, swing and a miss on the changeup in the dirt from Barstad, and it's 0-2. Six strikeouts for Cabrera. Looking for another to finish off three scoreless perfect innings. Barstad taps home plate once on each side. Cabrera nods to Ayers. Out of the windup, the pitch. Swing and a miss. Strike three. Seven strikeouts for Edward Cabrera. Four in a row through three perfect innings in a scoreless ballgame in Indianapolis. Cabrera looks ready for the big leagues. We head to the fourth, still scoreless on the iCubs radio network.
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2: We've got a good old-fashioned pitchers duo on our hands so far in Indianapolis. Edward Cabrera and Cameron Whitgriff. Connor Whitgriff, pardon me, going right at one another. Cameron Barstad was the seventh strikeout victim of Cabrera, who has fanned four in a row. And now it's the heart of the lineup for Iowa. Owen Ayers leads off in the fourth. He grounded to third his first time up. The pitch from Whitgriff, and it just missed off the outside corner for ball one. Whitgriff home, and a pitch on the outside corner for strike one and one. Whitgriff on the way with a changeup, airs in the air toward fairly deep right, but Palacios drifting back, able to make the catch near the warning track. And Ayers is 0 for 2 today on a fairly deep fly out to right field, one gone to the fourth.

0: Whitgriff now against B.J. Murray, who fly to center his first time up, and he looks at a strike. 0-1 the count on B.J., who is trying to find it again. Led the league in batting average for so long. Now just a shade over 300. The 0-1 to B.J. up and off the outside corner. It's even 1-1. With Jonathan Long on the roster, Murray had been DHing or playing third base much of the year, with some odd games in the outfield mixed in. Now he will be the primary first baseman. 1-1 out of the stretch from Whitgriff, and it's line foul by Murray straight back into the net. And it's a ball and two strikes. Hands together, waist high. Murray cocks the bat, 1-2 pitch, ripped on a line towards center, but right at Jeb for out number two. Murray keeps on hitting the ball hard, but right at the center fielder, it seems like, here of late. And there are two down in the fourth inning. With two outs, Owen Miller will step in. He struck out looking his first time up. And the pitch slung inside to Miller, who waves at it and fouls it back into the screen. And it's 0-1. Miller, bright blue batting gloves on his hands, waits for the 0-1 pitch and chops it softly to short. Tough play for the charging Brannigan, who bobbled when he took it out of his glove, and Owen Miller will reach. Should be an infield hit for Miller. It would be the iCubs' second hit of the day. Both of them have been on the infield, and they have a two-out base runner for Chaz McCormick, who had the other infield single earlier today. Well, the iCubs have the only two base runners of the ballgame so far. Brannigan charging, picked it up, just couldn't get it out of his glove in time. And when he tried, the ball hopped up in the air over his head. Infield hit officially now for Miller. He has good speed over at first. Whitgriff looking at him, comes home out of the stretch, and Chaz takes the slider down low for ball one. It's been a well-pitched ballgame so far. And that goes without saying, 0-0, but limited hits. There has not been a hit into the outfield yet today for either side. Miller, big lead at first. Whitgriff goes over that way, and Miller had a pretty good read on the first pickoff move. Owen with, to this point on the year, 8 stolen bases. I know the iCubs would like to be a little bit more aggressive now. Some of the big bats out of their lineup after the deadline. Swing and a miss by McCormick, and it's 1-1. And you don't have Jonathan Long or Kevin Alcantara right now, or Moises Ballesteros to drive you in from first. That might be a little bit more aggressive trying to get into scoring position and manufacture runs. Ball with a strike with two outs. The pitch to McCormick, and top of the zone called a strike with a 90-mile-an-hour fastball, and it's 1-2. Whitgriff trying to match Cabrera with another zero. Miller still at first with two outs. He stays put. The 1-2 is outside, and McCormick able to keep his hands back on the check swing. Two balls, two strikes, two outs. Scoreless game with a runner at first in the top of the fourth. Tamar Johnson shaded up the middle, the right side of the infield wide open. The 2-2 pitch now, and that's way upstairs. Ball three. And that means a head start at first for Owen Miller. Here comes the 3-2. Whitgriff, couple of looks at first, throws over there again. His second disengagement. And now Miller should be free to run here. T- twirling the bat in his left hand, Chaz McCormick, waiting for this pitch from the southpaw. Runner goes. McCormick skies one in the air to shallow right. A long run for Palacios into foul ground, and it's out of play. Into the seats about three rows back in right field. And we'll do it all over. Miller had run all the way toward third base. And cuts back across the infield behind the mound. Shohei Ohtani leading off the game at Wrigley today with a home run off of Shota Imanaga, his fellow countryman. 110 off the bat. Wow. Miller runs again. 3-2 to McCormick. Ripped through the left side of base hit. And the I-Cubs have two on with two outs in the fourth as McCormick smokes a 102-mile-an-hour ground ball into left field. And there are two on base now with two outs for Ben Cowles. Popped out to first, his first time up. Just stayed in play near the tarp. I-Cubs with their best chance today. With two on, but two outs here. That was the first single into the outfield as Whitgriff comes home to Cowles, and it misses up and away, ball one. Whitgriff, again, a product of the University of Minnesota. Home with a 1-0. Cowles on the ground. Left side. It's through. Into left field. A base hit. Miller charges around third. Callahan's throw to the plate. Not nearly in time. Now a throw to third. And McCormick sneaks in there. Then Cowles gives the I-Cubs the lead with a two-out RBI single in the fourth. It's 1-0. The I-Cubs on top. A couple of ground ball singles in between short and third in this inning for the I-Cubs. And they finally experienced some offensive success in this series since the first inning yesterday. That's their first run. And still men on the corners for Ethan Hurd. RBI number 37 for Cowles. Whitgriff home with men on the corners and a fastball in at the top of the zone for a strike to Hurd. Well, that had to feel good for Ben Cowles, who is hitting .271 on the road. He's been much better away from Principal Park this year. A look at the runner in the pitch. Another strike on Hurd, who just sat on a fastball and let it go by for strike two. 1-0, Iowa on top. That run and every other scored by the I-Cubs this year brought to you by Mid-American Energy. They want you to be safe at home, too. 0-2 to Hurd. Swing and a miss, strike three. And Whitgriff, one batter after giving up the run on three straight two-out singles, strikes out Hurd on three straight pitches. He has five strikeouts today, but the I-Cubs have their first run of the day. It's 1-0 Iowa to the bottom of the fourth on the I-Cubs radio network.
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0: 1-0 Iowa Cubs lead as we head to the bottom of the fourth inning. Edward Cabrera perfect so far through three. And now working with the lead, top of the order, Termar Johnson, and he looks at a first pitch strike as Cabrera used the bender to get on top, the slider that time, and it's 0-1. Miller in at third for the 0-1 pitch. Johnson a big whiff at a fastball top of the zone, and it's 0-2. Cabrera to this point, 13 changeups and now 12 fastballs. Throwing both of those for strikes. 0-2 to Johnson. Strike three called on the inside corner. Strikeout number 8, although Johnson is going to challenge this one. And he is wrong. It's a strikeout for Cabrera. 5 in a row and 8 in the ball game. And there's one out of the fourth. Indianapolis, by the way, has just one challenge left now. A little bit of an emotional challenge, I think, that time by Termar Johnson. One out for Mitch Depp. A strikeout victim in the first. 8 punchies for Cabrera, and the pitch from Edward is lashed in the air, deep left field. Cantrell going back, turning around at the warning track. He jumps at the wall, and it's off of the wall for a base hit. Jeb is digging for third. The throw from Cantrell off target, and it's a one-out triple from Jeb. That puts the tying run at third base. Cantrell airmailed the cutoff man, and when Jeb saw that throw sailing up over the head of the shortstop Jones, he took off toward third. I think he was satisfied with a double if Cantrell had just hit the cutoff man. But when he threw it over his head, Jeb took off toward third and got in there safely. Jeb with his second double, they have both come in this series. He had one yesterday. And now the infield has to come in with one out. Billy Cook is the hitter. He popped out to short his first time up, and Hobie Milner, the left-hander, is throwing in the iCubs pen. Cabrera had 46 pitches, and now the first to Billy Cook. Showing bunt, he pushes it toward the mound. Cabrera up with it, goes to the plate, and he threw it wide to the catcher to the backstop, and a run scored. This game is tied on a bunt fielder's choice by Billy Cook. He'll get an RBI, his 12th of the year. Cabrera got to it quickly. It was bunted toward the right side. He picked it up with an athletic move and threw to the plate. An accurate throw, and he would have been out. But he threw it way wide of Owen Ayers. And Cook is safe at first as well. And the game is tied at 1 just like that. Here's Jonathan Rodriguez. Runner goes on the first pitch. It's upstairs. Throw to second by Ayers on the money, but trickles away from Jones as it one-hopped him. And it's a stolen base for Billy Cook. And for Cook, that's number 5 on the year. And now this start threatening to get away a little bit from the Iowa Cubs rehabbing right-hander. And he was perfect through 3. And all of a sudden, it's a tie game with a go-ahead run at second. The 1-0 now for Rodriguez. Cabrera shoots a fastball right past him at the knees, and the count is 1-1. Again, Hobie Milner, the lefty, is throwing in the pen. It'll be his third rehab appearance here in Iowa when he takes the mound. From the belt, a 1-1 pitch. Ground ball to third. Owen Miller shuffles right, grabs it, and fires across the way for the second out of the inning. And there are 2 down with a man on second for Tyler Callahan, the left fielder. They have gone throwing error on Cabrera, by the way, on that bunt attempt, which allowed Jeb to be safe, so I believe I'm going to say no RBI then on the play because the runner didn't advance the pitch. And that is up and out to Callahan, ball 1. But they have called it an earned run. That doesn't make a ton of sense, but no RBI for Cook. Okay. The pitch on the way, and it's off the inside corner. 2 balls and no strikes. Again, they haven't given him an RBI, which means they're calling the error that it should have been an out of the plate, which would mean the run would be on earned. But right now it's showing as earned. So trying to figure out an explanation on that one. Was the first error on the I-Cubs. Billy Cook at second in a 1-1 game with two outs, the 2-0 pitch, and it's a backdoor bender for a strike as Cabrera is on the board to Callahan with a count 2-1. Good pitch and a fastball count from Edward Cabrera. Four hits for Iowa, just one for Indianapolis, but the score is tied, and the 2-1 from Edward up high and outside to Callahan, ball three. And you wonder if this is nearing the end for Cabrera. 53 pitches, 40 for strikes. But behind 3-1 on Callahan with Deuce Corson on deck. Cook with good speed is at second. And now Cabrera with a 3-1 pitch. And it's popped up on the left side of the infield, battling the son, Owen Miller, the third baseman, and he will catch it high above his head to bring an end to the inning. However, Indianapolis ties the game, one run on one hit, one error, and one man left on base. It's a 1-1 ball game through four in Indianapolis on the I-Cubs radio network.
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0: Ed Howard set to lead off in the top of the fifth. The I-Cubs tied at one here in Indianapolis, each team scoring in the fourth inning. Howard struck out looking in his first at-bat against Whitgriff. And now the next pitch from the southpaw is fouled off by Howard right at home plate, and it's 0-1. Infield deep and straight away, outfield the same. Whitgriff on the way with the 0-1 pitch. And it is upstairs to Ed. Two balls and a strike. And he was a big story when the Cubs drafted him in the first round in 2020 out of Chicago. He waits for a 1-1 pitch, and there's his strike from Whitgriff on the outside corner to put him on top 1-2. A well-pitched ball game both ways today. 1-2 to Howard, fouled straight back into the net. He was right on the slider that time, but fouled it straight back into the screen. And it's been a tough year at AA for Howard, where he has played somewhat sparingly prior to coming up here to AAA, behind Jefferson Rojas, Alex Ramirez, and so forth. The 1-2 pitch, down in the dirt with a changeup, and Howard able to lay off. He had played in 40 games for Knoxville and hit 181. 43 strikeouts in 105 at-bats. Whitgriff out of the windup, deals again, and this ball launched down the right field line and foul. He made good contact, on high heat from Whitgriff, but a little bit late on it. Rubbing down a new baseball is Whitgriff. Here's a tapper softly hit past the mound to short by Howard. Brannigan takes care of it, throws him out, and there's one gone in the I-Cubs' fifth inning. Brings Hayden Cantrell to the plate. Cantrell struck out swinging his first time up. Now Whitgriff is a native of Prior Lake, Minnesota. Stayed home to play his college baseball. Showing Bunt Cantrell. He pulled back and took inside 1-0. And the Big Ten, what, over the last 5, 6, 7 years, a lot more respected nationally in baseball circles. 1-0 is fired and fouled straight back, and it's 1-1. Interestingly, one of the new I-Cubs, Jordan Mwogu, was part of that resurgence at Michigan. Finished as the runner-up in 2019 at the College World Series. The pitch to Cantrell, a changeup a little bit low, 2 balls and a strike. Kyle Schwarber, of course, notably played at Indiana. Matt Shaw from Maryland, Ben Cowles, his teammate there. 2-1 from Whitgren. And it's down low again to Cantrell, ball three. Iowa has out-hit Indianapolis 4-1 today, but each team has a run. That run was now changed to unearned on Cabrera on his throwing error to the plate on the bunt by Billy Cook. Whitgriff home 3-1 to Cantrell, and he walked him, missing up high with a fastball. It's a one-out walk to Hayden Cantrell, brought to you by Fidium Business. 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Back to the top of the order in Greg Jones. The leadoff hitter hits the first pitch, on the ground is short. Backhanded by Brannigan, off-balance throw on one hop, dug by Cook, and they get the speedy Greg Jones. Cantrell advances to second, but what a play by Jack Brannigan, who tried the same thing earlier when Cowles had the RBI infield hit, and it was a little bit tardy this time. He got it there in time to get Jones. The I-Cubs do get a man in scoring position now. And it's up to Owen Ayers, who is 0-for-2, ground ball to third and a fly ball to right. First pitch to him, and Ayers slapped it foul back behind home plate and up into the seats. Whitgriff checks second a couple of times. Now to the plate, Ayers looked at a strike at its 0-2. Boy, Brannigan, when that ball was hit and he fielded it where he was, and the position his body was in, it felt like there was no chance he was going to get Greg Jones. And sure enough, he did with a beautiful play. And now a chance for Whitgriff to put a zero on the board. The 0-2 pitch to Ayers, and it's lined foul down the right field line once again. A little bit late on a fastball toward the outside corner at 92 miles per hour. Again, that's about where Whitgriff is going to max out. Whitgriff is about to throw his 70th pitch. Cantrell with great speed at second. It's another 0-2 to Ayers, swinging a foul back. Backdoor slider at 81 miles per hour, an 11-mile-an-hour difference from the last fastball. And the count 0-2. I-Cubs with 4 hits, all of them singles. They had 3 in a row last inning to score the run. 0-2 to Ayers. Check swing on a slider in. They appeal to first, and he did not go, said the first base umpire Mickey Smith. And Cantrell worked a one-out walk, advanced to second on the fielder's choice, ground out by Jones. And a base hit almost certain to score him. And he has been bouncing around at second. I'm not sure it's worth the risk. You're going to score on a single anyways. Here's the pitch. Ayers strikes out swinging on a slider toward his back foot. A good pitch from Whitgriff. And he works around a one-out walk of Cantrell to strand him at second. We're halfway through the ball game as we head to the bottom of the fifth. The iCubs and Indians are tied at one on the Iowa Cubs Radio Network.
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0: From one rehabbing big leaguer to another, Edward Cabrera is finished today, and Hobie Milner, the left-handed reliever, takes over for his third rehab appearance. Game tied at one here in Indianapolis in the fifth inning. Hobie Milner, the lefty, facing Deuce Corson, a third baseman, who takes a look at a first pitch sidearm fastball for a strike, and it's 0-1. Dropping down again, Milner came low and in with a sinker and misses this time, 1-1. Again, this is the third appearance for Milner in Iowa. He has allowed one run in 2 1/3 innings so far. That run came on a solo home run. He drops down with a sweeper and gets a ground ball to second right at Ed Howard, who gobbles it up and throws to first. And there's one out. Yeah, Edward Cabrera, four innings, one unearned run on one hit. That was the triple off the wall and left by Mitch Jebb. That run was unearned because of the throwing error by Cabrera on the bunt from Cook in the next at-bat. He did not walk a batter, and he struck out eight. Here's Jack Brannigan, a right-handed hitter. And he takes the backdoor sweeper a little bit outside for ball one at 77 miles per hour. Milner back to the plate and just a little bit low with his sidearm sinker. Now two balls and no strikes. Milner's home run was allowed to George Lombard Jr., the top Yankees prospect. The 2-0 fouled off a little bit out in front on the changeup was Jack Brannigan, who had six RBI yesterday, four of them on one swing. He had the grand slam off of Wiggins in the third. Hobie Milner last pitch to the big leagues June 17th against Colorado. 2-1. And he broke it all the way back to the outside corner from the left-hand batter's box, and it's 2-2. This year, a 3.53 ERA and 38 bullpen outings for Milner. He has been pretty consistent over the course of his career, a 3.80 ERA in over 400 games. Home with the 2-2. Fastball top of the zone, called strike three, and Brannigan goes down looking for the second time. And there are two outs in the fifth inning. The ninth strikeout today for Iowa Cubs pitching. And now somebody has been tossed from the Indianapolis dugout. And now Eric Patterson coming down the third baseline to get an explanation. I don't know if it was Brannigan who got ran or who it was. The pitch was just barely high. It may have even clipped the top of the zone. And now they are still barking at him from the dugout. I think Brannigan got ejected. If not that, it may have been a hitting coach who is still barking. And now Eric Patterson, the manager, holds up a hand toward his dugout. That wasn't a terrible pitch. I mean, it was within a tenth of an inch from being a strike if it did not catch the zone. I think what they are probably most upset about is the ejection. That was Eric Munson, the hitting coach, who is barking out at the home plate umpire, Macon Hammond. And I'm not sure if Brannigan got tossed or if it was just Munson. We'll see what the box score shows. Certainly somebody was ejected from the dugout. It looks like Brannigan is staying in the dugout for now, as there are two outs for Joshua Palacios, who takes a strike. And I think it was the hitting coach, Eric Munson, who may have been the guy that just got tossed. And he got his money's worth. Here's a pop-up down the left field line, and Owen Miller could not find it in the sun, and it will drop. And new life for Palacios. Boy, that was well within the field of play, about three steps into foul territory on the left side, and Miller looking up into the bright sunlight just could not find it.

Milner drops down, and this ball flipped in the air to shallow center. Chaz McCormick charging in, and he won't get there. That ball drops in shallow center field. Boy, nobody really went after it all that hard. And Palacios, moments after nearly fouling out, it's a single into shallow center. It is a vast outfield here. And a man at first with two down for Cameron Barstad, who struck out swinging his first time up. And he drops down and fires a strike to get on top 0-1. Now you hope that doesn't cost you. The sun interfering with Miller catching the pop-up and then the shallow single as Milner fires, swing and a miss by Barstad at a sweeper at its 0-2. Looking at first, Palacios leads. 0-2 from Milner, and a slider down low. Check swing by Barstad. He was able to lay off. And it's now one ball and two strikes. And they haven't, it was hitting coach Eric Munson, they have said, and was ejected arguing on strike three to Brannigan. 1-2 pitch. Slider up and away, and now it's 2-2.

0: Here's a breaking ball. Swing and a miss. Strike three. And Hobie Milner strikes out Cameron Barstad to bring an end to the fifth inning. Hobie Milner with a pair of strikeouts. He puts up a zero in the fifth. And we had the sixth all tied up at one on the iCubs radio network.
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0: Sixth inning about to get started. The iCubs in game two here in Indianapolis are tied at one with the Indians. Top of the order was retired at the end of last inning, so it's Murray, Miller, and McCormick. Murray 0 for 2, two hard hit balls to center today. Looks at a changeup off the outside corner, ball one. Let's take a look at the out-of-town scoreboard brought to you by Mercy One. A couple of other afternoon games in the International League today. 1-0 from Whitgriff, outside again to Murray, two balls and no strikes. In the bottom of the ninth, Columbus leads Syracuse 8-4. Meanwhile, Norfolk up 6-2 at Buffalo in the bottom of the sixth. Also, St. Paul and Louisville underway, tied at one in the third. 2-0 to Murray, and Whitgriff missed again. It's 3-0. Murray toward the top of the league in on-base percentage. Bullpen catcher heading out to the Indianapolis bullpen right now from the dugout. 3-0 pitch. And he missed up high, ball four. It's a four-pitch walk to B.J. Murray, brought to you by Fidium Business to open the sixth. Fidium provides high-speed internet and phone service to businesses of all sizes. 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Good start to the inning. A man on and nobody out for Owen Miller. One for two with an infield single. A chopper hit softly to short. A leg kick and the pitch from Whitgriff outside again, and he's missed with five in a row. And the DSL Cubs were suspended today. They were already trying to get a makeup game in against the Dodgers, postponed because of lightning in the area. Short lead for Murray. 1-0 pitch. Miller took it up high. Two balls and no strikes. That's six straight out of the zone, and in a moment's notice, the catcher and the pitching coach heading out to the mound. That'll be Drew Bennis out there to talk to Whitgriff, who really does not struggle with his command. He walked the first batter today last inning and then walked the leadoff hitter here in the sixth. High A Myrtle Beach in Columbia. They will resume yesterday's game from the point of suspension tonight at 4:35 in the Central Time Zone. They will pick it up scoreless in the bottom of the third, and then play a seven-inning game after that. High A South Bend hosts Cedar Rapids at 6:05 tonight. Also a doubleheader for AA Knoxville at Chattanooga. That'll start at 4 o'clock, two sevens. Owen Miller with the count 2-0. Looks out of the mound, and Whitgriff delivers his strike 2-1. Cubs gave up a leadoff home run to Shohei Ohtani in the first today. Then Pete Carr-Armstrong hit one to lead off the bottom half. And now the Cubs have taken a 2-1 lead over the Dodgers in the bottom of the second. Trying to sweep them. Whitgriff's 2-1 to Miller. And another strike. And after the mound visit, he has come back with back-to-back strikes. Murray creeps over at first. Off the base, he's picked off. Throw over by Whitgriff. Down to second from Cook, and Murray is out. Boy, oh boy, the I-Cubs get a leadoff man on base, and he is picked off for the first out of the inning. Now, mistakes like that, when you've lost 11 of the last 12, they hurt a little bit extra. And right there, Murray took off on the 2-2 pitch and got picked off. It was close at second. Took Cook a while to get the ball over to second, but just in time. And now the 2-2 to Miller. Check swing on a breaking ball low. He was able to lay off it. It's 3-2. And during this stretch, the I-Cubs offense hasn't been great either. Obviously, they've given up a lot of runs. Payoff pitch. Miller looks at a slider high, and it's ball four. So back-to-back Fidium base on balls. And you would have two on with nobody out here if not for Murray getting picked off. But because he did, it's a man at first, one out for Chaz McCormick, who is 2-for-2. And the offense has been equally responsible for the struggles here of late. Whitgriff fires, check swing by McCormick, and he foul tipped it off the inside corner into the mitt of the catcher for strike one. No argument from Chaz. In the last 12 games, again, 11 of those have been losses. The I-Cubs have given up 91 and scored 36. A one to McCormick, and it's down and away. One ball and one strike. McCormick 2-for-2 today, hoping to drive this offense back out in front. Whitgriff staring at Miller. Home of the 1-1, and it's in the dirt to McCormick. A good block by Barstad, who was able to knock it down and keep Miller put over at first. Throw over to first, and back in there is Miller standing up. The 2-1 delivered. Off the end of the bat, in the air towards shallow center, coming in on a jab. He is trotting in and finally gets there to make the catch. McCormick retired for the first time today. And there are two outs for Ben Cowles, who is 1-for-2 with an RBI single. Cowles with the RBI for the I-Cubs today. First pitch swinging, and he popped this one up high above the infield. Over on the first base side, avoiding the runner is Cook. He makes the catch in foul ground, and the inning is over. Cowles has fouled out to Cook twice, so promising start to the inning with back-to-back walks. Turns into nothing. The I-Cubs strand one as we played 5.5. It's a 1-1 ball game on the I-Cubs radio network.
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2: Top of the order for Indianapolis. Hobie Milner stays in the game. Colin Snyder is warming behind him as the bottom of the sixth gets underway. Tied at one. Johnson 0 for 2 takes his sweeper up and in under his hands. Left on left for ball one. And Milner not a comfortable at bat for a left-handed hitter. And Johnson struck out twice against Cabrera. He swings at this pitch. It's a high chopper to second under the glove of Ed Howard on the short hop. And into shallow right field, Johnson is on base to start the sixth. A big bouncer hit to the right side of the infield by Johnson, who has very good speed. And it was an all or nothing play from Howard on the charge. He had to pick up a big hop that bounced right in front of him. Johnson wasn't running all that hard. He had his head down, and Howard just couldn't pick it up cleanly. Leadoff man on for Mitch Jepp. And a couple of good speed guys with good speed. That's easy for me to say. Involved here as Milner came way up and inside. And Jepp jumped back out of the way as Johnson heads to second on a wild pitch. Now the I-Cubs had a 1-0 lead. It got tied on a throwing error by Edward Cabrera in the bottom of that same inning in the fourth. And now after an error by Howard and a wild pitch, there is a runner at second and nobody out. 1-0 on Jeb. A spin back towards second and a throw behind the runner as the shortstop Jones came in and was just barely able to get there to save that from ending up in center field. The throw was not near the base. It was more to where Jones was, which was a couple of steps left of the base. Milner fires. Jeb tried to put a bunt down and missed. Throw to second by Ayers, and again, Jones able to save a throwing error. On a short hop throw, he reached up and stabbed it before it could make its way to center field. And the I-Cubs coming perilously close to throwing this game away here in the sixth inning, or at least the tie away. They have had a couple of errors and a near miss already twice. 1-1 from Milner. Jeb takes way outside with a slider 2-1. He was trying to bunt on the last pitch and just got fooled by the slider and could not hold back. Trying to get Johnson to third with less than two outs. Milner drops down and fires a fastball a little bit outside, and it's 3-1 on Jeb. Left-hander tossing in the pen for Indianapolis as well. Colin Snyder up for Iowa. 3-1 the count. And Milner with a slider walks Jeb as he missed a little bit low. Ball four, and there are two on with nobody out here in the sixth. Milner just down low with a sweeper. And Hobie will be finished. Nick Lovello comes out of the Iowa dugout. They're going to make the change and go with Colin Snyder now. They wanted Milner to come back out after sitting in the dugout once again, as he did in his last appearance at home. So Plumbers and Steamfitters pitching change for the Iowa Cubs in today's business. 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For more info, log on to UALocal33.org. In a tie game, Indianapolis has two on with nobody out. Colin Snyder comes in for the middle of the Indians lineup next on the iCubs Radio Network.
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2: And the iCubs playing pretty good baseball so far on this Wednesday afternoon. Tied at one in Indianapolis, but a big spot here in the sixth. Two on, nobody out. After an error and a walk, Billy Cook, the three-hitter, is at the plate. Cook bunted last time with a runner at third, and he scored on the throwing error by Cabrera. Milner responsible for the two base runners after working an inning and two batters. Corners in, and Cook not bunting, takes a breaking ball low and outside from Snyder, and it's 1-0. Cook is 0-for-2 today. And Snyder this year, 2-1 with a 9.23 ERA at 34 games. Comes to the plate, and Cook fouls it straight back, and it's 1-1. Snyder does have 35 strikeouts in 39 innings, but has also walked 21, allowed 14 home runs, and opponents are hitting .339 against him. And Snyder hoping for a good outing here to help him Milner out of a jam. 1-1 to Cook. Fastball grounded to third. Miller has it to second for one. Howard on to first, and a big-time double play. Around the horn, 5-4-3 as they double up Jeb and Cook. Go-ahead run moves to third in the form of Johnson. If that run scores, it will be unearned after the double play should have ended the inning. And now it's up to Jonathan Rodriguez, 0-for-2 today. That double play is brought to you by Roto-Rooter. You know they can unclog a drain, but did you know they can take care of water restoration, mold testing and removal, and commercial and residential plumbing? Snyder down and away with a breaking ball, 1-0. Next time you need to get out of a jam, call on Roto-Rooter Des Moines and make all your troubles go down the drain. That's a big twin killing. Rodriguez has struck out and grounded out. Go-ahead run at third, and the 1-0 pitch is chopped to third. Miller charging, and it pops out of his glove on the short hop again, and Indianapolis takes the lead at 2-1. Goodness gracious, a couple big choppers on the infield lead to a couple of miscues by the iCubs infield, and in to score comes Tamar Johnson as the iCubs trail for the first time 2-1. It was the same play that Howard committed the error on earlier in the inning. A big chopper on the infield. Miller charging on the short hop. It was in his glove and then rolled out. And now Tyler Callahan at the plate, and the lefty hits a ground ball to second. Howard fields this one and flips it the short way to second to bring an end to the inning. But Indianapolis has the lead. Let's look at the official scoring on that play. They have not yet made a call. And now they have. It's an E5. So two errors in the inning lead to Indianapolis scoring the go-ahead run as we head to the seventh. It's 2-1. Indy on top of the iCubs on the iCubs Radio Network.
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2: For the second straight day, Indianapolis calls on C.D. Pelham out of the bullpen first. He went just two-thirds of an inning yesterday in relief of Hunter Barco, and now we see him in relief of Connor Whitgriff with a 2-1 Indianapolis lead in the seventh. Ethan Hearn will lead off left on left. Hearn has struck out twice. And Pelham, the big lefty, fires. First pitch down low with a fastball, 93 miles per hour, and it's 1-0. The final line on Whitgriff today, another deep outing, six innings, four hits, one run allowed. He walked three and struck out six. 1-0 from Pelham, inside to Hearn, who spins out of the way, and it's 2-0. Pelham spelled P-E-L-H-A-M, and his first name are the initials C-D. Stands for Christian Devante Pelham. And in a one-run game, he is behind on Hearn, two balls and no strikes, and now the big right arm of Daniel Palencia is tossing in the Iowa bullpen. Pelham comes set, and the 2-0 pitch, up and in, look out. Hearn went dancing out of the way, sprinting over toward the dugout in a big circular route. And now back to the home plate area. And it's 3-0. The I-Cubs would love a leadoff walk here. And the way their offense has struggled once again. Over to the third base side of the rubber. Now a 3-0 pitch. Swing and a miss. Boy, Hearn had the green light 3-0 and swung at a sinker down and in. That was ball four. It almost hit him. The I-Cubs, again, aren't helping themselves today. They have made an out on the bases in a tie game. They have committed two errors in a tie game. Just swung at a 3-0 pitch that almost hit it. 3-1. It's an outside corner strike. Hearn was on his way to first. He will now challenge. And he is confident this is going to be ball four. And he was correct. It is. So Hearn draws a leadoff walk. 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And missed by less than a tenth of an inch. 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Ed Howard with a man on. Takes a big cut and comes up empty on the Pelham fastball. It's 0-1. Infield straight away, the 0-1 pitch in a one-run game in the seventh. Howard takes it high and off the outside corner, and it's 1-1 now. Talked a little bit about Pelham yesterday. He wasn't in the game long, but signed as a free agent with the Pirates on July 19th after he began the year in Double-A with the A's. Ball and a strike to Howard in the dirt. Two balls and a strike now. Pelham in his time with Indianapolis has been unhittable almost. Five innings, just three hits, no runs, one walk, and one strikeout. He walked his second batter today. Now behind Howard, 2-1. And the next pitch from the native of South Carolina. Outside to Howard, snap throw to first, and Hearn dives back. In front of a good throw by Barstad, it's 3-1 to Ed. This is the eight-hitter. As Indianapolis not wasting a lot of time here, they are sending another man down to the bullpen. Looks like Michael Darrell Hicks is going to start to throw. 2-1 Indianapolis. Pelham to the plate. Howard takes a breaking ball for a strike, and that'll fill it up 3-2. The I-Cubs have out-hit Indianapolis 4-2 in this game, but Iowa has committed three errors, leading directly to the two Indianapolis runs. Feels like you got to find a way to win this game. Payoff pitch off the end of the bat. Howard popped it up toward first. Playable for Cook, and he makes the catch, and Howard is 0-3. Well, the count was 3-1, And in the end, you're not able to get the runner to second. A frustrated Ed Howard heads back to the dugout. And with one out, Hayden Cantrell will be the batter. He is 0-for-1 with a walk himself. And the iCubs mired in a 7-game losing streak, having lost 11 of the last 12 games. This feels like one you got to go get. First pitch swinging and Cantrell tapped it foul on the ground behind home plate. If you don't win this one, well, then it becomes an uphill climb again with all of the guys who have left this lineup in the last 2 days. And the pitching staff as well. One strike pitch. Bounced in the dirt. Pops away from the catcher Barstad. And Ethan Hearn will head down to second. That's a big break for the iCubs. A wild pitch from the lefty. And the tying run is now at second base. Cantrell, a switch hitter, batting right-handed. He's trying to find a hole here to give the iCubs the lead. The left fielder very shallow for the 1-1 pitch. Cantrell started his swing but laid off his slider low. And it's 2-1. Been an interesting ball game today. Not a ton of offense. Pelham staring at Hearn comes home. And a foul back by Cantrell. He had a good one to hit that time. 95 and out over the plate. Maybe a little bit upstairs, in fact. But Cantrell went after it. Yet Palencia appears to be ready in the iCubs bullpen, just waiting for the second out this inning to start throwing again. And now it's a 2-2 from C.D. Pelham. Cantrell on a line to the gap in right center field, down for a base hit. Hearn trucks around third. He will score. And this game is tied once again on Hayden Cantrell's 8th RBI of the season. We are even at 2. Cantrell's first hit since the All-Star break comes on a 2-2 pitch from Pelham, and he lined it into the right center field gap. And the Iowa Cubs back to even at 2 runs apiece on this Wednesday afternoon. Runner goes on the first pitch to Jones, and the throw to second very late. It's a stolen base for Hayden Cantrell, and he is into scoring position himself. So an RBI single, and now a J&D Restaurants McDonald's stolen base. That's his 4th of the year, and a base hit now puts you in front. Greg Jones is 0-for-3. And a good bounce back here by the iCubs after coughing up the lead on a couple of errors. Pelham struggling to find the zone. Now with a 1-0 pitch. On the way. And Jones looked at it inside off the plate. 2-0. Michael Darrell Hicks, the right-hander, close to ready in the bullpen. Jones, who was on base 3 times yesterday, trying to reach today. Cantrell breaks for third. A good jump. Jones hits a ground ball to third. Picked up by the charging Gorson. Throw to first, and it's in time. And Jones motioning to the first baseman, saying he was in the baseline. I couldn't get to the bag. And now Nick Lovello, the first base coach and the acting manager, is going to go talk to the first base umpire, Mickey Smith. Smith is trying to bark back at Jones, and Nick Lovello said, no, you need to talk to me. And Jones in danger here of getting ejected. The iCubs don't have much depth today after the trade deadline, so you can't afford to lose somebody here. Nick Lovello trying to talk to Mickey Smith. The throw was off target. It pulled Cook into the baseline, and Jones was saying, I would have beat that out, but I had nowhere to go. He was crouched over in front of the base. Jones now makes his way back to the dugout. And by the way, as that conversation continues, Indianapolis is going to make a pitching change. With 2 outs and the go-ahead run at third, Owen Ayers is coming to the plate. And he'll face the right-hander Michael Darrell Hicks. Fortunately, Greg Jones not ejected from the game, even though he and Mickey Smith were barking at one another for quite a while. We're tied at 2 in the 7th. More iCubs baseball next on the iCubs Radio Network.
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2: Michael Darrell Hicks is the new pitcher. Owen Ayers, the catcher, will step in for the iCubs with a runner at third and two outs in the seventh. The game tied at two. Ayers looking for another signature moment. Darrell Hicks out of the stretch, first pitch. Line drive left center field, a base hit for Owen Ayers, and the iCubs are back in front, 3-2. Owen Ayers with his eighth Triple-A RBI, and Iowa with a two-run seventh has the lead. A big swing by Owen Ayers right after the first pitch by Michael Darrell Hicks, and he lines it into left field for a base hit. The kid coming through at a big spot once again. And the iCubs have their second one-run lead today. They could not hold on to the 1-0 lead. They're hoping for different results, now leading 3-2. B.J. Murray is the batter. He'll bat left-handed as a switch hitter against Darrell Hicks. And the pitch is called a strike 0-1. So C.D. Pelham charged with a run in two-thirds of an inning today. We got to love what you see out of Owen Ayers. In his first few weeks of action at AAA. Darrell Hicks off the outside corner to Murray, and it's even a ball and a strike. Some clutch hits for the Iowa Cubs today, and those have been missing here during this tough stretch. Ayers with a pretty good lead at first. Darrell Hicks fires over to first, and diving back in plenty of time was Ayers. Darrell Hicks, a 4.01 ERA in 23 games, over a strikeout per inning. Opponents hitting just .216 against him. Big lead for Ayers. He stays put, and Murray with a massive swing over a breaking ball. Darrell Hicks trying to end the inning here. It certainly looks like Palencia will come in for the bottom of the inning. 1-2 from Darrell Hicks. High and outside, and able to lay off was B.J. Murray. Darrell Hicks this year has not pitched in the big leagues. He was up with the Pirates last year. 2-2. Check swing by Murray, and on appeal he did not go. It was a little bit low, and the count is full. So Ayers will get a head start and take off from first here with the full count and two outs. The iCubs able to score a couple of runs this inning. Hayden Cantrell tied the game with an RBI single. Owen Ayers gave them the lead with an RBI single of his own. 3-2 pitch. Runner goes. Check swing by Murray. And a ball down and in. And again, he held up on appeal. And BJ draws his second walk of the game. And there are two on with two outs for Owen Miller. Now Miller, who committed the error that allowed Indianapolis to grab the lead, will get a chance to atone for that and drive in a run of his own. First pitch swinging and a foul ball by Owen Miller toward the backstop. And Darryl Hicks gets ahead 0-1. A fan made a nice catch in the crowd. Darryl Hicks home inside, and he almost hit Miller. I don't know how that missed Owen. 93 off the inside corner. I think Miller's body reacted like he was going to get hit by the pitch. Kind of got ready to drop the bat, and it missed him. So here's the 1-1. Breaking ball waved at and missed, and Darryl Hicks in front, 1-2.

0: Runners go. It's a called strike on Miller, who looked at a Daryl Hicks fastball to end the inning. Both runners were on the move, but Miller could not pull the trigger, looking for something else, and Daryl Hicks gets out of the inning without further damage. But the I-Cubs take the lead, two runs on two hits, also a couple of walks, and two men left stranded. They have handed the lead to Daniel Palencia, the rehabbing Cubs closer, coming into the game with a one-run lead next on the I-Cubs radio network.
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0: We've seen Edward Cabrera. We have seen Hobie Milner, and now it's Daniel Palencia into the game. The I-Cubs have taken a 3-2 lead after a two-run top of the seventh, and now Palencia is on to work in the bottom half. It'll be Corson, Brannigan, and Palacios for Indianapolis. Palencia coming back from a mild right elbow flexor strain, which has sidelined him since June 16th. Palencia comes set on the right side of the rubber and home. First pitch, a heater upstairs at 98 for ball one. Palencia has been out for a while, so curious to see how he looks today. That triple-digit fastball so often a weapon for him as he misses low and inside, and it's 2-0. Now, if the I-Cubs are going to win a game, something they have struggled to do here of late, a pretty good trio, Cabrera, Milner, Palencia to have available today. And here is the 2-0 pitch. That's up and off the outside corner for ball three. Palencia has pitched once prior this year for the I-Cubs, two-thirds of an inning. On a separate rehab, that was back on May 1st. 3-0. And Palencia with a strike to Gorson, who was taking all the way. And that makes it 3-1. Now, sort of a surprise here, Jordan Wicks is throwing in the bullpen. Maybe they're going to try him out as a reliever. Three balls and a strike. Palencia behind on Gorson. Bright glove resting on his knee, that bright red glove, a signature look for Palencia, whose 3-1 pitch is up high to Gorson on a check swing, ball four, and a leadoff walk in a one-run game. Here in the seventh inning, 98.8, but upstairs. And the tying run is aboard for the Indians. Again, Jordan Wicks throwing in the bullpen now. Didn't expect to see him in that role, but he was not listed among the probable starters this week, so it makes sense. Going to use him in a closer-type situation, perhaps. Palencia to Brannigan. First pitch swinging, a broken bat flare towards shallow center. Ed Howard able to get there, backing up on it for the first out. And that can of corn brought to you by Central Iowa KFC. A little pop up to second, may have broken his bat. And one out with a man on first for Joshua Palacios. In at third, Miller. The rest of the infield deep on the right side. And a fastball way upstairs from Palencia for ball one. Now, Wicks has really struggled of late out of the starting rotation. So maybe they're figuring, let's try him in a different role. It's a 3-2 Iowa lead. They've outhit Indianapolis 6-2 today. Bottom seven, one out, a man on first. Hunter goes. Good jump. The pitch, a breaking ball inside. Throw to second. Gets away from Jones. And it's a stolen base for Gorson. It stayed on the infield as Jones came sprinting across second, knocked it down off the end of his glove. And Gorson able to take second, his fourth stolen base of the year. And now base hit likely ties the game. Cantrell has a big arm in left. Cowell's a very good arm in right. McCormick, an average arm in center. Toyota Palacios. Swinging from his heels, and he popped it up foul back behind home plate. That was 99 from Palencia. Starting to get into the rhythm of the outing, perhaps. He looks at second, and now a 2-1 pitch. In the dirt, three balls at a strike. Palencia looked back at the landing area in front of the rubber and did a little pirouette looking back. It was like he tripped a little bit or slipped on the plant. 3-1. Ripped on a line, deep right field. Cowell's back on it, jumping on the warning track, and it's off of his glove and against the wall. Around from second, coming in to score is Gorson, and this game is tied once again. It's 3-3 as Palacios turned around atop of the zone slider and lined it just off the glove of the leaping Cowles on the warning track in right. RBI number four for Palacios, his second hit of the game. It's a double, and now the go-ahead run is at second base. With just one out in the seventh for Cameron Barstad. The catcher 0-for-2 with a couple of strikeouts. And Palencia was hot after that pitch. Fired a ball over toward the dugout. And now home for the first time to Barstad, who fouled back a heater to the screen, and it's 0-1. You know, I think part of the frustration there was being beat on the slider with two strikes. I think he would have preferred to go fastball if hindsight was 20-20. Dancing at second is Palacios for the 0-1 pitch. Creeping in behind the runner, and he breaks for third. Swing and a miss by Barstad. Throw to third, a little bit off target, and a stolen base for Palacios. The second of the inning for Indianapolis. Palacios and Miller sort of collided there on his head-first dive into third. Now the go-ahead run is 90 feet away. It was a throw by Ayers that was offline into foul territory. And then Miller came back to try and tag him, and Palacios ended up in his lap. Now the infield has to come in for the I-Cubs with a count 0-2 on Barstad. Needs to try and put bat on ball here to give Indy the lead. It's 0-2. Palencia fires, and a ground ball hit wide of first and foul down the line right under the glove of Luis Peralta, and the bullpen coach, Jamie Vermilier, standing right behind him, put his hands on his head and said, wow, that was not a good play. Peralta hearing it from the dugout. He's a pitcher after all. Now the 0-2 to Barstad. Palencia long hold in the pitch. Swing and a miss. He pumped a fastball right past him for the second out of the inning. That was 99 once again. And Palencia has his first strikeout of the game. As Termar Johnson at the top of the order will step in. And Johnson is 0-for-3 today. Reached on an error back in the sixth and scored the tying run as a result. Left-handed hitter, Palencia comes after him and throws a slider on the upper outside corner for strike one. Game tied at 3. In the bottom of the 7th, go-ahead run at 3rd for Indianapolis with 2 outs. Valencia trying to keep it tied. He's home with the 0-1. And Johnson checks his swing on a slider up and out of the zone, and it's even 1-1 now. The I-Cubs have had a couple of leads in this one. Valencia has given up the lead this inning on an RBI double that followed a leadoff walk. A ball and a strike. He's home to Johnson again. A check swing and a fastball missed high at 99.3 miles per hour. It's 2 balls and a strike. Wicks is getting ready here in a hurry. Palenzi has thrown 17 pitches, and it may be a short lead for him in his first game back. He's home with the 2-1. Johnson, a big rip, came up empty on 99 again. Top rail, and it's 2-2. Belt high set, 2-2 from Palencia. Tying run at third, or the go-ahead run, pardon me, and this pitch up and off the outside corner, and it's full. Was getting close to triple digits there, 99.6. Mitch Jeb is on deck. Palencia against Johnson. 3-2 pitch. And a timeout called by the hitter. Just 22 years old. Termar Johnson against Palencia, the I-Cubs rehabber, and the Cubs closer, 26 years old. Here's his payoff pitch, and it's rolled foul. He went splitter at 90 miles per hour, the first one we've seen. And Johnson, with an emergency hack, able to make contact and foul it off. From the belt, payoff pitch again, and Johnson took it up high, ball 4, and then he bat flipped the walk with two hands, throwing it end over end toward the dugout. And now there are two men on base. And that was maybe the most emotional bat flip of a walk that I've seen, and that'll be all for Palencia today. Nick Lovello out of the dugout. He faces 5 batters, walks 2, gives up an RBI double, and leaves with men on the corners and the game tied at 3. The I-Cubs make another Plumbers and Steamfitters pitching change from Palencia to Jordan Wicks here. In the bottom of the 7th, Wicks will try and keep this one even on the I-Cubs radio network.
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0: Jordan Wicks takes over on the mound. He is pitching out of the bullpen now for the first time this season in 16 starts, 0-9 with a 7.09 ERA, 59 and two-thirds innings, 46 strikeouts, 30 walks, and opponents have 80 hits against him. That's a batting average of .321. Wicks is in with men on the corners. Palacios is at third, Johnson at first, as Indianapolis tied the game against Daniel Palencia in his first rehab outing. So Wicks will face Mitch Jeb, a left-handed hitter, who today is 1-for-2 with a triple. He has also walked. And Palencia's line not yet final, but in two-thirds of an inning, at least one run allowed on one hit and two walks. Wicks is ready out of the stretch, and the first pitch. Jab took a bender off the outside corner for ball one. Wicks home out of the stretch, and he came up and in on Jab. Two balls and no strikes. Wicks does have a couple of saves in the big leagues this year. Not a save situation here. Game is tied. But more a point about he is comfortable working late in a game out of the bullpen. That's what he's done in the big leagues over the last couple of years. Been a starter in the minor leagues and a reliever in Major League Baseball, really since his rookie year up in Chicago when he did get some run as a starter. Wicks trying to help out Palencia. He inherits a couple of runners on the corners, and the 2-0 now to Jeb, and that's a strike. Nicely placed on the upper outside corner to make it 2-1. Now if Jeb reaches, then you've got the three-hitter Billy Cook, a right-handed hitter on deck. Wicks a deep breath in, the 2-1 on the way. Swaite swing and a tapper foul by Jeb on the ground left side. And now it's 2-2. He's come all the way back to even the count.

Here comes Wicks. Breaking ball. Foul back. High in the air behind home plate. Wicks looking for one more pitch, trying to sneak one past Jeb here and keep this game tied. He has a new sign from Ayers, and here comes the lefty. Jeb again slaps one foul way out in front, fooled a little bit by the Wicks offering, but able to stay alive. He kind of threw his hands at that one. The backside was going to the right. The hands of the bat went to the left. And the winning or go-ahead run, pardon me, Palacios at third. Johnson, the trail runner at first for the 2-2 again. Swing and a miss, strike three. Jeb foul tipped it into the mitt, and it's hung onto by Ayers to end the inning. But Indianapolis ties the game, one run on one hit.

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1: Oh,
2: we'll take
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1: Welcome you back here to Indianapolis. Chaz McCormick struck out here to begin the eighth inning, and now Ben Cowles at the plate, and the count is 1-1. The game is tied at 3. Apologies for that. The internet dropped here in Indianapolis. Wi-Fi was down. Both broadcasts cut out for a moment, but we are glad to be back online. The 1-1 pitch off the inside corner to Cowles. 2 balls and a strike. Cowles is 1-for-3 today with an RBI single. And the I-Cubs have out-hit Indianapolis 6-3. The game is tied in part because of 3 Iowa errors. Led to 2 unearned runs. 2-1 from Darryl Hicks. Curls outside to Cowles, and it's 3 balls and a strike. Cowles with a bright red sleeve down his right arm, playing right field today. And now in a hitter's count, Darryl Hicks on the way. And he threw a bender to the inside corner. That was a good pitch. And a fastball count, Cowles unable to pull the trigger. Darryl Hicks with a big pitch, 3-2. Cowles foul tipped it into the mid of the catcher Barstad. And it's back-to-back strikeouts for Darryl Hicks, who allowed the first two batters he reached today, or he faced today to reach, a single by Ayers and a walk to Murray in the seventh, but since then has struck out 3 in a row. And as a result, 2 down, nobody on for Ethan Hearn, 0-for-2 with a walk. He has struck out a couple of times. And here is pitch number 1 to Hearn, the catcher. A wave and a miss over a back foot breaking ball, strike 1. Now look at Darryl Hicks, claimed off of waivers from the Angels last June. After being DFA'd by the Angels, 17 appearances in Salt Lake last year and then 15 in Indianapolis. At an 8.45 ERA in just over 38 innings. Hearn fouls the ball right at home plate, down off of his foot. And he is behind Darryl Hicks, 0-2. Michael Darryl Hicks, first pitch to the big leagues last year for the Angels. He gave up 8 runs in 9 2/3 innings. And then pitched 2 scoreless innings for the Pirates one time in late June against Milwaukee. Darryl Hicks ready, 0-2 to Hearn, and a swing and a foul straight back. Hearn stays alive. Now, this would be a tough one to lose if you're the Iowa Cubs. You scored first, gave up an unearned run to the bottom of that same inning to tie the game. Gave up an unearned run to fall behind in the sixth. Took the lead with 2 runs in the seventh, but allowed them to tie it in the bottom half. 0-2 again to Hearn, and he hits a fly ball in the air to deep center field. Jab on the run, going back into the gap, and he made a diving grab on the warning track to end the inning. Ethan Hearn had at least a double, if not a triple, or an inside-the-park home run, but Mitch Jab with an absolute web gem, diving onto the warning track in center field to bring it into the eighth inning. 1-2-3 go the I-Cubs. Jordan Wicks back out for the bottom of the eighth. When we return, all tied up at 3 on the I-Cubs radio network.
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1: In the eighth for Indianapolis, it's the heart of the lineup against Jordan Wicks. Cook, Rodriguez, and Callahan, 3-4 and 5. And the score tied at 3. The iCubs are out of big league rehabs today. And Cook is 0 for 3, just down for the big leagues himself. First pitch, and he swings. It's a big bouncer to third. Owen Miller jumps in the air to grab it, and then airmails the throw to first off the tarp up into the net. Cook turns around and makes his way to second, and the leadoff run is in scoring position right away in the eighth. The iCubs commit their fourth error of the game, and this game again hanging in peril. It has been a brutal defensive day for the iCubs. The second error on Owen Miller today. Normally sure-handed third baseman. He had to move back a step and then jump high over his head to pull that one down. And then the throw was sent way over the head of B.J. Murray. And it landed on the tarp, so Cook went to second. And now Jonathan Rodriguez 0 for 3. First pitch way outside from Wicks, ball one. That was a changeup that got away from Jordan. And the iCubs really struggling to field the baseball today. Already two earned runs scored of the three on the board for the Indians. That's the go-ahead run. The 1-0 pitch. Rodriguez, a line drive to left. Cantrell coming in, makes the catch on the run. It fires towards second. And he airmailed second base. That one almost got away, but B.J. Murray with a heads-up play to back it up, and there's one out. Rodriguez hit it hard, but to the wrong part of the ballpark. And Cantrell able to get there in plenty of time for the first out. So now Tyler Callahan left on left. And Callahan 0 for 3 today. As the iCubs are trying to find a way to win a ball game. Wicks fires. Downstairs 1-0. And Wicks has not pitched out of the bullpen at all this year. In minor league baseball, he has only pitched out of the bullpen in the big leagues, of course. His 1-0 is toward the plate, and Callahan punched it foul in the air, up and out of play. Again, yesterday, it was 10 hits for Indianapolis. That's a good day. It shouldn't be enough to score 14 runs. Wicks fires the 1-1 pitch. Callahan whacked it foul again. But the iCubs walked 13 and committed three costly errors, including a dropped fly ball with the bases loaded that led to three runs. Today, only three hits for Indianapolis, yet four Iowa Cubs errors have led to two runs already. Wicks ahead 1-2 on Callahan the next pitch. And it's a little bit upstairs, a heater across the letters at 94 miles per hour. And it's now 2-2. Pretty good speed at second and Billy Cook. Gotta keep an eye on him. The break even. Wicks tried to break a curveball back to the inside corner. It didn't quite get there. Missed high and tight. 3-2 now with one out. Base hit likely gives the lead to Indianapolis. Here comes the 3-2 from Wicks. Swing and a miss, strike three. Callahan goes down swinging, and there are two outs in the eighth. And it's up to Deuce Corson who was 0 for 2 with a walk. Wicks trying to work around that error by Miller at the outset of the inning. Cook held by the shortstop. And the next pitch is fouled straight back into the screen. The I-Cubs have made a couple of defensive changes here. Ben Cowles is currently the shortstop. And they have moved Jordan Wogu into right field. So Greg Jones is out of the game. And this pitch waved at and missed by Gorson, and the count is 0-2. Again, I don't think that Jones got ejected, but they haven't put it in the official scoring that he was. And the count 0-2. Man at second base, and now the pitch. It's just a little bit low, and the count is 1-2. So, yeah, it's going to be Wogu into the leadoff spot for the I-Cubs. The official scorer did not catch that. So we'll do our part to help him out here in between innings. This pitch to Gorsuch just off the outside corner. Now

0: And now the Wicks payoff pitch, outside and low. He walked Gorsuch, ball four. And there are suddenly two on with two outs for Jack Brannigan, who was big yesterday. Tony Cagle, the pitching coach, will make his way out to the mound. And the infield is going to gather around. They want to make sure they have this ironed out in a first and third situation. Should Gorsuch take off from first, how are they going to play it? Are they going to throw through to second? Are they going to go to third? Are they not going to look at throwing at all? Of course, it's still important. Because if you let him steal and then there's a base hit, now you're down by two. We'll see how they decide to play it. Gorsuch stole the base earlier today, back in the seventh inning. And Cook has very good speed at second as well. Brannigan 0 for 3. We have seen Indianapolis run all day long, and the I-Cubs have come close to a few more errors on throws. Wicks to Brannigan, and he's up and away with the first one, ball one. Brannigan had six RBI yesterday, including a grand slam. 1-0 pitch from Wicks, and this is ripped in the air toward right. Wogu is there, doesn't have to go far. He'll reach up and make the catch, and the inning comes to an end. No runs. No hits, one error, two men left, and we head to the ninth, all tied up at three on the iCubs Radio Network.
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0: This one tied up, heads to the ninth. All tied at three. It'll be Howard Cantrell and then Jordan Wogu just into the game for the I-Cubs. Against Bo Burrows, the right-hander, and a Plumbers and Steamfitters pitching change from the Indians. Howard 0 for 3. Burrows out of the stretch, first pitch. Fastball, check swing by Howard, and he went too far, and it's 0-1. A fastball at 93. Burrows 4-1 with a 2.96 ERA. He has struck out 44 in 45 and two-thirds innings. 0-1 at the top of the zone again, and this time Howard laid off high, and it's even a ball and a strike. Burrows has been a tough customer this year. Opponents are hitting 195 against him. 1-1 on the way, and a tight slider to the top of the zone. Inside corner makes it 1-2. Burrows last pitched on the second at Louisville, a scoreless inning. Ahead of Howard, 1-2. The

0: Next pitch off the end of the bat for Med, and a fly ball to right, driving Palacios a little bit toward the line, but plenty of room in fair territory to make the catch, and there's one gone in the iCubs' ninth. Burrows has not allowed a run since July 26th. His last three innings have been scoreless. And Hayden Cantrell will be the batter. Hayden is 1-for-2 with an RBI single today. Cubs now out in front of the Dodgers 6-1 this afternoon, trying to sweep L.A. Breaking ball over to Cantrell on the outside edge, strike one. It'll be Jordan Wicks again in the bottom of the ninth against 8-9-1 for Indianapolis. Palacios, Barstad, and Johnson. 0-1 for Burrows, down and in, and Cantrell able to lay off. It's one ball and one strike. Burrows, a former big-time prospect, trying to get back up to the big leagues. Signed as a free agent last year, and the 1-1 is a little bit low for ball two. He was pitching in the Mexican League when the Pirates signed him. He spent time at every level in the farm system last year, pitching in 37 games, 16 with Indianapolis. 2-1. Cantrell a wave and a miss, and it's 2-2. He was a former first-round pick of the Tigers all the way back in 2015, 22nd overall for Burrows. Top six prospect for Detroit from 2015 until 2020 when he fell outside of the top 10. His 2-2 to Cantrell is a changeup in the dirt. Hayden lays off, and it's three balls and two strikes. And with Cantrell's speed, love to get him on base in a tie game. Here comes 3-2. Ground ball hit up along first, and it skips just foul over the base. Cantrell and Burrows in a big battle, 3-2. And it's on the way. Cantrell in the air, right center field, dropping quickly, but Palacios cuts across the outfield into the gap and makes the catch. That one hung up for him, and there are two away. And so there are two outs for Jordan Wolgu, who is into the game for Greg Jones. Jones 0-for-4 today. Wolgu got the start yesterday and pulls his hands back at a pitch inside for ball one. Wolgu yesterday in his AAA debut went 0-for-4. He grounded out twice, popped out, and flied out. Pitch here is a cut and a miss on a bender. That evens it up at 1-1. The iCubs, if they lose this game, it's going to happen in walk-off fashion. Hoping to win it instead. 1-1 to Wolgu. Swing and a miss. And it's 1-2 on Jordan. Well, again, got off to a great start in Double-A this year, then went on the 60-day injured list and was activated yesterday to help backfill the roster. After all those guys were traded, the 1-2 to Wolgu, strike three called. A fastball on the outside corner from Burrows. And the inning quickly comes to an end in 1-2-3 fashion. If we go to extras, though, the iCubs will have the guys you want coming to the plate. They got to get there first. All tied up at three. Bottom of the ninth coming up on the iCubs radio network.
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0: Here we go, bottom of the ninth, 3-3 tie in game two of this series in Indianapolis. The Iowa Cubs are trying to bring an end to their seven-game losing streak and are going to need to get three outs here in order to avoid a walk-off loss and to get this one to extras. It'll be Joshua Palacios, who tied the game with a double off of Daniel Palencia in the seventh, coming to the plate to lead off against Wicks, a left-handed pitcher. Wicks, so far, has struck out two, walked one, and the pitch cut on and missed, and it's 0-1. He has not allowed a hit to this point, Jordan Wicks. Edward Cabrera, so long ago, started this game. Four innings, one unearned run on one hit. He struck out eight. Wicks out of the stretch again. The 0-1 in Palacios, a wave and a miss through a slider, and it's 0-2. They have a ton of left-handed hitters in their lineup, so if you can get to a lefty and get into a good rhythm, you have a chance to have some success against this lineup. The 0-2. Slider again, and this time Palacios laid off. He set his hands out over the plate, but did not pull the trigger. Not much you could do with that pitch. Palacios, whose brother Richie plays for the Rays, in the box again. Here comes Wicks. Upstairs with a fastball, 2-2. Palacios signed a minor league deal with Pittsburgh on July 7th. He was in the Atlantic League playing for Staten Island. And now Wicks calling errors out to the mound. I'm not sure they're on the same page here. Wicks walking halfway between the mound and the plate to meet Ayers. And I think he just told him which pitch he wanted to throw, because it was a very brisk conversation and they went right back in their separate ways. You want to make sure you're on the same page in a spot where a base runner could end the baseball game. That's the winning run. 2-2. Slider off the outside corner and the count is full. Big pitch here to start the ninth inning. Full count, nobody out. And Wicks on the way. Palacios, a chopper softly hit to second. Ed Howard charges, gloves in. Bearhead flips to first, one out. So Wicks wins the battle. And there's one gone for Cameron Barstad, the catcher. Barstad 0 for 3 with 3 strikeouts. And it's another left-handed hitter. You also have a lefty on deck in Tamar Johnson. So advantage Iowa Cubs in that situation. The pitch. And it's downstairs, 1-0. Get so much on the line for this beleaguered Iowa Cubs team. The 1-0 pitch, up and in, two balls and no strikes. You are in the midst of a seven-game losing streak, have dropped 11 of the last 12. When you have a winnable game, and this is certainly that, you don't want to let it go by the wayside. Hitters count 2-0. Barstad swings. It's a high fly ball to deep right field and hooking foul. Out of play for a long and loud strike one. He was ready for a slider, and he hit it a long way, 384 feet to right. It is only 320 feet to the outfield wall. That gives you an idea of how far that one went, but foul. A slider spinning to the inside corner. That was not where you want to go. And Barstad certainly put a scare in Wicks. Now it's the 2-1. And that's a better play slider over the outside corner for a strike to get to 2-2. Right down the middle, but Barstad unable to pull the trigger. Barstad started the year in Double-A with Cleveland in Akron. He was released and signed with Pittsburgh shortly thereafter. 2-2 now. Check swing, called strike three. Wicks got him with a sinker, 93 on the outside part of the plate. And there are two outs in the ninth. So that brings Tomar Johnson to the plate, 0 for 3 with a walk. This is another guy that you have to be careful with. He has the ability to end the game with one swing. He has hit 8 home runs this year, coupled against the I-Cubs. It's left on left again as Wicks comes home and missed up and out of the zone for ball one. So many lefties in the lineup for Indianapolis. Johnson, Jeb, Callahan, Gorson, Palacios, and Barstad. As Wicks home with a 1-0. Outside off the corner, ball two. And the thing about Jordan Wicks, if he's pitching well out of the bullpen, he's in a spot where he has been stretched out, so he can give you multiple innings without breaking a sweat. He's a starter by trade. Behind 2-0 to Johnson, and a slider breaks a little bit low, ball three. Ayers hesitated for a moment and then decides to challenge. He wasn't entirely confident. The I-Cubs have one left, and it was just a little bit low. Ball three. And the I-Cubs cannot challenge again until extras when they would get one back. So not a bad spot to use one there. Trying to buy Wicks a strike. It was close. And it's 3-0 now to Johnson. Does he have the green light? He does not. It didn't matter. It was high, and that's ball four. Johnson has walked for a second straight at bat. And the winning run is on base for Indianapolis as Mitch Jeb will come to the plate. Wicks struck out Jeb as the first batter he faced back in the seventh. That was when the go-ahead run was at third base. Wicks has four strikeouts in the outing. Make that three strikeouts in the outing. And now left on left to Jeb, a throw to first instead, and Johnson is back. Jeb waiting for the first pitch from Wicks. It's on the way. He swings and hammers one foul straight back into the screen. But a good swing on the fastball. But hit it straight back into the net. Extra innings this year. The I-Cubs have 4 wins and 4 losses. Trying to get to extras in this one. Infield, a slight pull shift for Jeb, the 0-1, and a check swing and a ball in the dirt. It's blocked by Ayers, but breaking for second, and in there safely is Johnson on a wild pitch. The winning run is at second now, but the count is 0-2. Jeb unable to lay off the slider in the dirt. Johnson saw it in the dirt and broke towards second. You're at a point right now where if Jeb makes the final out of the inning, whether it's him or Cook, you have a speedy runner to start extras on base. And now Eric Patterson is meeting Tomar Johnson halfway between second and third. And they're calling for the athletic trainers. So that's not great if you're a Pittsburgh Pirates fan. As the athletic trainer Casey Lee will come out and take a look at Tomar Johnson, who has his oven mitt held up over his face. He dove into second safely and then called the manager, Eric Patterson, over, and they're having a long conversation here just outside of third base. Again, Johnson covering his mouth with the oven mitt on his left hand, and he isn't grabbing at anything. I don't know if he felt something pull a little bit or what exactly happened there, but they're trying to figure out if he's going to stay in the game or not, I guess. And he is not. He's going to leave. And that's a big loss here for Indianapolis. Tomar Johnson walking slowly toward the dugout. And who will they put out there instead? You've got a couple of options here. Remember, that's the winning run. I figure Mike Jarvis would be one of them. He's on the injured list, pardon me. Dominic Fletcher, perhaps. If you're thinking about an infielder, Greg Kessinger would be possibility, but they are going to go with Dominic Fletcher, I think, for the speed aspect, and he will now be in the leadoff spot in the lineup. So whatever happened as Johnson made his way to second on the wild pitch, he went over to the coaching staff and said, hey, I'm not good to stay out there. And it was a decently long conversation there. So, again, it didn't seem like something that was obvious or especially bad. He just didn't feel comfortable staying out there. And that's their number 10 prospect. So a tie game in the night. Two outs, a runner at second. Now it's Fletcher. Wicks ahead of Jeb 0-2. Trying to get us to extras. The pitch. Jeb took a slider low and outside, ball one. And right now, Wicks and Ayers are throwing breaking ball after breaking ball to these left-handed hitters. Jeb points the bat out toward the mound. And now the 1-2 pitch. Line drive, shallow left field. Back on it is the shortstop. Cowles, and he made a diving grab to end the inning. Ben Cowles saves the baseball game with a Superman-style effort in shallow left field. The iCubs and Indians are headed to the 10th on the iCubs radio network.
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0: We enter extra innings for the ninth time this year, thanks to a Ben Cowles game-saving catch with two outs in the bottom of the ninth. Jeb flipped the ball into shallow left, trying to win the game. If it got down with two outs, that was going to score Fletcher. But Cowles, going back from short, was able to haul it in over his shoulder on a full dive. And some defensive changes here. Gorson is now at second, and Johnson came out of the game. Fletcher is in left field, and Callahan went from left to third base. Owen Ayers will lead off and take a pitch off the plate for ball one. So it's ball one and strike one here. They called him for an automatic strike to begin the inning. And that's not ideal, and it's one and one. From Burroughs, up high on a slider to Ayers. Two balls and a strike. So Wogu is at second with pretty good speed. Burroughs to the plate, up high to Ayers, ball three. And if you can get, again, a couple of runs as the road team, that's what you want to do. Give yourselves a better opportunity to win the game in the bottom half. One is almost necessary. 3-1 to Ayers, and he strides and takes his strike. It's 3-2. If you get one, though, the tying run is in scoring position already, so it's no guarantee that you're going to win that game. Well, two runs, not a guarantee either. 3-2. Ayers on the ground to third, and it take a wicked hop off of Callahan. It hit him in the face into foul territory. Wogu around third. He will score, and Owen Ayers rolls into second. The I-Cubs have the lead at 4-3 as that ball took a vicious hop on Callahan at third. Oh, you hope he's all right. Now he's talking to the athletic trainer. It was a hard ground ball hit right at the third baseman, and it bounced up and hit him in the face and then deflected down the left field line. And he is grabbing at the side of his face right now, but on his feet the whole time, and it looks like he is going to stay in the game. But the I-Cubs are back on top with a very fortunate hop for them and an unfortunate hop for the third baseman. So you get one to take a 4-3 lead, and there is a runner at second. So it's like you're starting extra innings all over in the same situation. Let's go get a run here. Move him around and get him in and take a two-run lead. Here's B.J. Murray, 0-for-2 with two walks. Murray on the ground to the right side. That'll move the runner. The second baseman, Gorson, picks it up. He goes to first, and there's one away. Now that's the perfect type of move-the-runner effort from B.J. Murray. They have given Ayers a double, and thus his second RBI of the game and his ninth of the season. And now the infield is in for Owen Miller, who is 1-for-3 with an infield hit today. Burroughs out of the stretch. The pitch, a wave and a miss by Miller on a slider darting down and away for strike one. There have been some bad breaks for the I-Cubs, mostly by their own fault, and there have been some good ones here of late. Breaking ball bounced to short. Here comes the runner. A bobble by Brandigan. Throw to the plate. That gets by the catcher. Another run scores. Miller will trot to second, and the I-Cubs lead 5-3. Brandigan had to hurry. He got rid of it as quickly as he could after the bobble, but not in time to get Ayers. On a low throw, it skipped right past the catcher, and another runner goes to second base. And the I-Cubs taking all kinds of advantage here of some opportunities that Indianapolis has handed them late in the game. Again, a runner at second. That one got Ayers home. And the I-Cubs in front 5-3. Miller is at second for McCormick. And the first pitch to Chaz misses down low for ball one. Waiting on the official scoring on that Miller play. It's a fielder's choice. And then a throwing error to move Miller to second. So give Miller an RBI. It's now 2-0 on McCormick, by the way. And then the E6 moves Miller down to second. Just one out. McCormick swings 2-0 and fouls it back to the screen. All of a sudden, the iCubs, who have not had any good luck at all here of late, have all the luck in their circle. 2-1 on Chaz McCormick, who today is 2-for-4, started the day with two hits. Burrows fires and missed high with a slider. Wicks is going to stay in the game for the bottom of the 10th inning, it appears. The iCubs up 5-3 at least. Miller, good speed at second, the pitch. McCormick with a good swing on a fastball. Fouled it back off the top of the net. And now it's a 3-2 count with one out in the 10th inning. What a ball game this has been. Back and forth. Momentum for each team at one point. Burrows home and way upstairs, ball four, as Chaz McCormick draws a walk. Burrows in this inning has given up the double that started it, a ground ball off of the third baseman Callahan. Then there was the fielder's choice, now a walk, and Drew Bennis, the pitching coach, out to the mound. Infield gathers around for Indianapolis. Conversation comes to an end. iCubs up by a pair. The largest lead of the game for either side is two runs. Cowles at the plate. He saved the game with a diving catch. 1-for-4, and he fouls back the first pitch. Now a chance to help the iCubs even a little bit more now. I mean, what a catch he made. The winning run is at second with two outs, so he is off on contact. And goes back from short. Remember, he started the game in right field. When Jones came out, they moved him to short. As the pitch to Cowles, he's rolled foul, third base side, 0-2, and then makes a full layout diving catch in the shallow left field grass that left Jordan Wicks, the pitcher, with a wry smile on his face, knowing how good of a play that was. And saves the game, giving the iCubs a chance to win it. 0-2 to Cowles, and he popped it up high in the air, right side of the infield. The catcher Barstad over and runs out of room near the Iowa dugout. It lands on top of the dugout and bounces high into the air. Now that Cowles catch in that spot, as good as it gets. O-2, up high and out of the zone to Ben, who is able to lay off one ball and two strikes. Burrows deep into this outing now. The 1-2, Ben popped it up again on the infield above second. Shortstop Brannigan right in front of the base, waiting underneath it, makes the catch right over the head of Owen Miller, the base runner. I mean, Owen was standing on the base, and it almost landed right on top of him. Nowhere he could go, and that's the second out of the inning. Here's Ethan Hurd, 0-for-3 with a walk, and the left-handed hitting catcher looks at a strike. It's 0-1. Now the iCubs up at least two. We'll have Jordan Wicks on the mound. Mitch Jabb at second. 3, 4, and 5 coming up for Indianapolis. Cook, Rodriguez, and Callahan as Hurd takes a changeup outside. 1-1. Now, this is the one, it feels like, to snap that losing streak and get you back in the rhythm of playing competitive baseball again. 1-1 to Hearn. A rip and a miss at a fastball, and it's 1-2. Again, getting two in the first half of an extra inning, so big nowadays. Now they will start the inning with the tying run at the plate, but at least the tying run is not in scoring position. The 1-2 from Burrows down and into Hearn, who stepped out of the way, and it's even. And especially with the part of the lineup that Pittsburgh has coming to the plate, that extra run, it allows you not to be beat on one swing. Two balls, two strikes. Here it is, swing and a miss by Hearn, and the inning is over. But the I-Cubs get two runs. One of them will be earned on one hit. There was one error, and they leave two stranded. We head to the bottom of the 10th. The I-Cubs try to snap the losing streak. When we come back, they lead by a score of 5-3 on the I-Cubs radio network.
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Was trying to win a baseball game today. Jordan Wicks on the mound, bottom of the 10th. They lead 5-3. And this is not a done deal. Jeb will be the runner placed at second. Cook, Rodriguez, and Callahan are coming to the plate. Cook today is 0-4. He reached on a two-base error by Owen Miller in the eighth. Wicks is back out. He has been big out of the bullpen today. Jordan has worked, to this point, 2 1/3 scoreless hitless innings. Billy Cook, a right-handed hitter, is in the box. And Wicks to the plate with a breaking ball. Missed outside, ball one. Cook this year, 3 home runs in AAA. He has spent a good chunk of the season up in Pittsburgh, or at least heading back and forth. A look at second and the 1-0. Cook on the ground, softly hit to third. Miller charging, bare hands, throws on the run. It's too late, and Billy Cook has an infield hit to lead off the 10th inning. Miller did everything he could, scooping with his right hand and throwing in one motion. But Cook, again, runs too well and is able to beat that one out pretty easily. Here is Jonathan Rodriguez, 0-4 today, big slugging right-handed hitter. 9-22 with Indianapolis, two men on, and the pitch from Wicks. It's a fastball to the inside edge, called strike one. And now you're to the point where the winning run is at the plate again, after the infield hit from Cook. The lead runner stayed at second. Double play still in order. The 0-1 from Jordan, and there's a strike called. It's 0-2. Able to flip a sinker in there at the bottom of the zone. Wicks ahead 0-2. Here he comes. Rodriguez reaching out, just got a piece of a changeup. Dropping off the outside corner, did enough to stay alive. Now, after Rodriguez, a couple of more left-handed hitters do up.

0: Good speed on the bases. 0-2 pitch in the dirt to Rodriguez. Another changeup. This one was clearly down low and an easy take for Rodriguez. And Wicks had a save in the big leagues, his first of the year. Remember, in Milwaukee, extra innings, bases loaded, tying run at third, nobody out, got a couple of outs, and then the double play. 1-2. Ground ball to third. Miller backs up on it. Gloves goes to second for one on to first. It's a double play. Good scoop by Murray. And the I-Cubs go around the horn. 5-4-3. A Roto-Rooter double play, and they are one out away from a win. It was a very close play at second. Billy Cook sliding in feet first. And he almost beat the first throw from Miller to Howard, but not quite. And now it's Tyler Callahan, 0 for 4, who took the ground ball off of his face last inning. He represents the tying run. A man at third, two outs, 5-3 Iowa. Wicks delivers, and Callahan with a big swing fouls it off. Back behind home plate for strike one. You're just one really good pitch away now from ending this ballgame. The 0-1. Callahan swings. A high fly ball to right. Wogu back on it, battling the sun in front of the warning track. He makes the catch, and the Iowa Cubs have won their first game in the last couple of weeks. The seven-game losing streak is over. It was a battle all the way, and it took extras, and they win it by a final score of 5-3. Oh, what a gritty win for a ball club missing all the guys that were traded away or called up to the big leagues here over the last 2 days. The I-Cubs blew a couple of leads, commit four errors in the game, yet managed to score two runs in the top of the 10th and get out of here with a win. The I-Cubs shaking hands at Victory Field in Indianapolis. We'll take a break and come back with a full postgame show after this on the I-Cubs Radio Network.
1: 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Tune in to each game throughout the season, starting with the Yuengling pregame show 20 minutes before first pitch. Stay tuned. Jason Kemp will be back with the postgame show after these messages.
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0: We welcome you back to Victory Field. Having taken a deep breath to process this one, the I-Cubs win their first game in the last eight, 5-3 in 10 innings over the Indianapolis Indians today. At Victory Field, we take a look at the box score to start our post-game show today. with the iCubs 5 runs on 7 hits. They committed 4 errors in the game, still found a way to win. They stranded 9 on base. Meanwhile, Indianapolis 3 runs on only 4 hits. They committed 2 errors and left 9 on base as well. Jordan Wicks earned the win in his first relief outing. He is now 1-9 on the season. Meanwhile, the loss to Bo Burrows out of the bullpen for Indianapolis. Burrows falls to 4-2. Game was played in 3 hours and 6 minutes in front of a crowd of 5,821 on an 83-degree afternoon here in downtown Indianapolis. Some of the individual standouts in this one. Well, first and foremost for the Iowa Cubs, Edward Cabrera making his second rehab start with the AAA ball club today. 4 innings, 1 unearned run on just 1 hit. He did not walk a batter, and he struck out 8. Cabrera, dare I say, looked ready to rejoin the big league club. We also saw Hobie Milner throw an inning. He allowed an unearned run. And Daniel Palencia allowed 1 run on 2 walks and a hit in 2/3 of an inning. Jordan Wicks was great out of the bullpen to earn the win. 3 1/3 scoreless for Wicks. He allowed only 1 hit. It was an infield single, struck out 3. And the other guy who pitched today, Colin Snyder, worked a scoreless hitless inning. In other words, a perfect inning in relief of Hobie Milner. At the plate for the iCubs, it was not a loud day, but 2 hits and 2 RBI for Owen Ayers. Also a couple of hits for Chaz McCormick. Meanwhile, for Indianapolis, they got 2 hits from Palacios, Joshua Palacios, their 8-hitter, including the RBI double off of Palencia. Their starter very good today, Connor Whitgriff. He went 6 innings and allowed just 1 run, striking out 6 and walking 3. Then C.D. Pelham allowed 2 runs in 2/3 of an inning. Michael Darrell Hicks went 1 inning and 1/3 scoreless, and Burrows again took the loss, working the 9th and 10th innings. He allowed 2 runs, 1 earned on 1 hit in his 2 innings of work. With the win, the iCubs improved their record to 14-21 in the second half. They are now 44-63 overall. Meanwhile, Indianapolis is 22-13 in the half. They dropped to 53-57 overall on the 2026 campaign. We'll take a break, come back, and walk you through this one. An entertaining Wednesday afternoon here at Victory Field. The iCubs emerge in front in 10 innings, final score of 5-3. More postgame next on the iCubs Radio Network.
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0: Welcome back once again to Victory Field and the Iowa Cubs postgame show. 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Take you back through the ballgame today. Again, this is what was at stake for the iCubs coming into the contest. They had lost 7 consecutive games and 11 of the last 12. And we're hoping to get off to a good start today with the rehabbing Edward Cabrera on the mound. And Cabrera certainly did his part in this one as he started the game with 3 scoreless innings. So did Connor Whitgriff of Indianapolis, however. And then it was the iCubs who broke through first in the top of the 4th. After there were 2 on and nobody out, Owen Miller beat out an infield single to short. Chaz McCormick followed with a ground ball into left field to put 2 on base. And then Ben Cowles did the same thing, a line drive through the 6-hole for a base hit. It scored Miller and gave the iCubs a 1-0 lead. 4th inning was the final inning for Edward Cabrera. He struck out the leadoff hitter Tamar Johnson, but then gave up a triple to Mitch Jebb, and the tying run was at 3rd. Billy Cook put down a bunt just to the right of the mound. Cabrera pounced on it And through to the plate, that throw would have been in time to get the runner, but it was errant, tied outside to the catcher. It went to the backstop for an error, and Indianapolis had tied the game at one. Cabrera, four innings, one hit, one unearned run. The big righty did not walk a batter, and he struck out eight. Cabrera looked fantastic. And again, they mentioned at one point three rehab starts. Keep in mind the Cubs just added a couple of pitchers via the trade deadline, so maybe they want to extend their decision-making timeline here. But Cabrera certainly looked like a guy who could be a viable big league starter the next time through the rotation for the Cubs. Well, neither team scored in the fifth. Then in the bottom of the sixth, Indianapolis took the lead as they would score a run against Toby Milner. It was an error by the second baseman, Ed Howard, on Tamar Johnson's chopper towards second that began the inning. Then a wild pitch moved Johnson to second. Mitch Jebb would work a walk, and then Billy Cook bounced into a 5-4-3 double play. And so there were two outs. The game still tied with a runner at third. Then with Jonathan Rodriguez at the plate, he hit a chopper to the left side. Owen Miller was charging from third, tried to pick it on the short hop. It went into his glove and then came shooting out behind the mound for an error, and that gave Indianapolis the lead. The I-Cubs, though, would take the lead right back in the top of the seventh. Ethan Hearn worked a leadoff walk, went to second on a wild pitch, and scored on a one-out RBI single from Hayden Cantrell. That tied the game. Cantrell then stole second base. And with two outs, Owen Ayers greeted new pitcher Michael Darrell Hicks with an RBI single to left center. And back in front went the I-Cubs, leading 3-2. But in the bottom of the seventh inning, once again, the I-Cubs would allow that lead to slip away. Deuce Corson walked. He stole second and then scored on a double by Joshua Palacios with one out. Again, that tied the game at three. Palacios would end up stealing third base, but Cameron Barstad struck out. And then Tamar Johnson walked. That's when the I-Cubs got rid of Daniel Palencia, who was in the game at that point, and brought in Jordan Wicks. Wicks would finish the game, but he finished that inning first with a strikeout of Jeb to keep the tying run at third. Neither team scored in the eighth. The I-Cubs came up empty in the top of the ninth, and then in the bottom of the ninth, with two outs and nobody on, Jordan Wicks walked Tamar Johnson, who advanced to second on a wild pitch. He got hurt advancing on that wild pitch, so Dominic Fletcher came in to run for him, and he was at second with two outs as Jeb came to the plate and lifted a little shallow line drive to left. Ben Cowles, who started the game in right field and had just moved to short in the eighth inning, went back on a full sprint and dove deep into the outfield grass behind short to make the catch and save the baseball game. If Cowles doesn't get there to make a great play, the game is over, and Indianapolis has the walk-off win. Instead, we went to the 10th inning. That inning began with Jordan Wogu at second base. Owen Ayers was at the plate. He hit a ground ball to third. It took a wicked hop up into the face of Tyler Callahan, the third baseman. It ricocheted into left field and allowed a run to score. The I-Cubs led 4-3. After B.J. Murray grounded out to the right side, another runner was at third base. Owen Miller hit a chopper towards short. Jack Brannigan charging, fielded, bobbled, fired on the run, and that one skipped past the catcher and would allow a second run to score. A throwing error allowed Miller to go to second, but the I-Cubs could not get him in, and the score was 5-3. Wicks came back out for the bottom of the 10th. Mitch Jebb started the inning on base. Billy Cook would join him by beating out an infield single to third, but then the biggest play in the game, Jonathan Rodriguez, hit into a 5-4-3 double play. Miller to Howard to Murray, and there were two outs in the 10th, and then Tyler Callahan flied out to fairly deep right field. That brought an end to the ball game, and the I-Cubs hold on for a wild 5-3 extra innings win today here in Indianapolis. The seven-game losing streak is over, and the I-Cubs back in the win column for the first time in well over a week. We'll take one more break, come back, take one final look at the out-of-town scoreboard, and get you ready for game three of this series back under the lights tomorrow night. We'll tell you about it next on the I-Cubs postgame show on the I-Cubs Radio Network.
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0: Welcome you back to the postgame show one more time here in Indianapolis. The Iowa Cubs with a victory over the Indianapolis Indians in 10 innings by a final score of 5-3. Let's take a look at the other scores from around baseball, brought to you by Mercy One. 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And find care at mercyone.org/health powers light. Elsewhere in the International League, several afternoon games have gone final. St. Paul beat Louisville 4-1. It was Buffalo holding off Norfolk 7-6. In fact, Buffalo scored 5 runs in the bottom of the ninth to earn a walk-off win. Columbus doubled up Syracuse 8-4. Everything else will play later on tonight. Durham and Charlotte play a doubleheader. That game begins in about 5 minutes. Game one anyways. Jacksonville at Gwinnett at 5:35 Central. Worcester hosts Lehigh Valley at 5:45. At 6 o'clock, Rochester goes to Scranton-Wilkes-Barre. Toledo hosts Omaha. And then at 6:45, Nashville takes the road in Memphis. As for the Cubs farm system, nobody has played yet today. The DSL Cubs Blue were canceled by Lightning. They initially were in a delay, then they postponed it, and now they have canceled that game. So the Blue team in the DSL, just a game and a half out of the playoffs, will lose a game. And that could be either a good thing or a bad thing, depending on how that schedule plays out. Single A Myrtle Beach will start a resumed suspended game from last night at the bottom of the third with no score in about 30 minutes in Columbia. They will then play a seven-inning game afterwards in game two. High South Bend is hosting Cedar Rapids tonight. That game underway at 6:05 Central Time. Double-A Knoxville will play a doubleheader. Game one will get underway here any minute in Chattanooga. They will play two sevens there down in Tennessee today. That's a road series for Knoxville. As for the big league team, another big day at the ballpark for the Cubs. Still in progress at Wrigley. They are up 7-4 over the Dodgers. The Dodgers have scored a couple of runs here of late to get back in the game. It was 7-1 Chicago. Teams have combined for 27 hits in the game. One of the new trade acquisitions, Ryan Zephyrian, is into the game right now in the top of the eighth. Teoscar Hernandez at the plate with a man on and one out in the eighth. That'll be a sweep for the Cubs if they can hold on to the lead. The Blue Jays lead the Astros in the bottom of the 10th, 5-3. Houston coming to the plate just now with Yordan Alvarez to lead off. In the bottom of the eighth in Texas, the Rangers in front of the Giants, 5-0. The Rays have a 3-0 lead in Colorado. That game in the bottom of the sixth. Orioles and Angels start at 6:35 Eastern, 5:35 Central. A's at Reds. Guardians host the Mets. The Nationals are at the Phillies. Cardinals take on the Yankees. The Red Sox host the White Sox. Braves welcome the Marlins. Pirates and Paul Skeens taking on the Brewers. Twins are in Kansas City. Seattle hosts Detroit. And the Diamondbacks welcome the Padres. Casey Mize will make his San Diego debut after he was traded from the Tigers to the Padres on Monday. That's your Mercy One out-of-town scoreboard. As for our series, we move back under the lights tomorrow night for game number three. Right-hander Connor Noland, who has been down in Arizona for a couple of months, will make his return to AAA and start for the I-Cubs tomorrow. He is 2-4 with a 6.19 ERA. Meanwhile, righty Thomas Harrington will throw for Indianapolis. Harrington 1-6. With an ERA of 6.48, first pitch at 5:35 Central Time. The Yuengling pregame show on the air at 5:10 on Hope 940, 93.7 The Outlaw, and of course worldwide at iowacubs.com. Again, that's tomorrow, Thursday night, 5:35 Central in game number three. That'll do it for our coverage of iCubs baseball today. 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Any reproduction, rebroadcast, retransmission, or other dissemination or use of this broadcast, descriptions, or accounts of this game without the express written consent of Minor League Baseball and its entities is prohibited. For Brian Williams back in the studio in Des Moines, my name is Jason Kemp, signing off from Victory Field in Indianapolis, where the iCubs snap a seven-game losing streak with a 5-3 10-inning victory over Indianapolis. We'll talk to you again tomorrow. Have a wonderful rest of your Wednesday, everyone. This has been Iowa Cubs Baseball on the iCubs Radio Network.